0: Gibbons' baseball occasionally stingy approach to stats?
1: Yeah, that's an interesting, it's an interesting question. And it was funny, just coincidentally, last week, you know, we had David Ross on our game broadcast, and Rossi's first major league home run, he was playing with the Dodgers, came against the Arizona Diamondbacks, and it was first baseman Mark Grace pitching for the Diamondbacks, you know, veteran player brought in to save an inning. And Rossi went deep, and Mark Grace cussed him all the way around the bases as he was circling, because he's like, really, dude? You come up and you take that kind of swing against me in these situations? I agree with your overall point, but here's the difficulty of that. And someone who did a bunch of official scoring when I was covering the minor leagues, how do you score it? Like, it's easy to do the stolen base, you know, indifference thing, because you just don't give credit to the hitter for that. But, you know, guy hits a home run off a position player, what do you do?
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12: I'm Christine Lisi from Oklahoma City. It's game two of the NBA's Western Conference Finals. Spurs leading the Thunder 23-20 in the first quarter. Savan Castle with 8 points for San Antonio. New Mavericks president Masai Ujiri said removing coach Jason Kidd was a difficult decision and was his alone. Ujiri's already touted building around rookie Cooper Flagg. There will be plenty of interest in the Dallas job, mainly because of the 19-year-old, explains ESPN NBA insider Brian Windhorst.
13: I am as high a Cooper Flagg as any prospect, basically, other than Victor in the last 20 years. I loved the way this kid played. I'm not going to say a kid. He's not a kid. He's a young man. I love the way he played. I love the way he competed at both ends. I think he is set up to be a transformational player there. So who gets this job going into his second year? Very sought after, very important hire. Masai Ujiri's got to get it right.
12: Brian Windhorst on First Take. On ESPN, game one of the NHL's Western Conference Final, Golden Knights Avalanche scoreless after one. Both goalies, Carter Hart, Scott Wedgwood, have 10 saves apiece. Steelers quarterback Aaron Rodgers told reporters he will retire after the 2026 NFL season. It will be his 22nd in the league. On to baseball, the American League leading Rays beat the Orioles 5-3, their 15th win the last 19 games. Reds pounded out 15 hits in a 9-4 win over the Phillies. A combined 6 RBI and 2 runs scored for Austin Riley and Dom Smith. Braves have opened up a 9-1 lead on the Marlins, bottom 9. Juan Soto's homered twice, yet he and the Mets trail the Nationals 8-4, bottom 8.
14: Hey, it's Evan Cohen. Coming up Thursday, we'll react to Game 2 of the Western Conference Finals. Plus, after an epic collapse, will the Cavs have enough to rebound in Game 2? It's on Sportsmanlike, 6 a.m. Eastern, right here on ESPN Radio, ESPN2, and ESPNU.

0: you get to pay their own guys more to stay, then maybe we don't have as much going on in the portal year over year. So I love this rule. And if it gets implemented, I would totally be on board. Proposal number five, modify the college football playoffs revenue distribution model and create a...
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1: Hey, it's Evan Cohen. Coming up Thursday, we'll react to Game 2 of the Western Conference Finals. 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
2: 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Mike Trout, he saved the game. 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
2: 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Postseason record 79-79. The two worst contracts in the National Basketball Association, and he carries himself in a way you would think he is Pat Riley and Jerry West combined.
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5: Hey, it's Evan Cohen. Coming up Thursday, we'll react to Game 2 of the Western Conference Finals. 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
2: 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Coming up on SportsCenter All Night. The Thunder looked to even a series against the Spurs in Game 2.
4: Here comes Oklahoma City running. Caruso leaving it for SGA, who slides it through the cylinder on the slam.
2: Western Conference final action begins on the ice between the Golden Knights and Avalanche.
5: Knights come in. Here's Marner working through the slot. Puck came off the stick. In front, they score!
2: Hanging up the cleats after 2026.
6: Do you believe this could be your last year to be in the
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8: 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Ohtani swings and sends it high in the air to deep right.

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2: 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Second three-run homer for Ian Happ today.
1: 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And

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1: Hey, this is Rich Eisen. 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
8: 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Joining me from across the street at Madison Square Garden, where the New York Knicks came back from 22 points down the fourth quarter to win in overtime over the Cleveland Cavs, take a 1-0 lead in the Eastern Conference Finals this evening, is Tim Bontemps.
9: Hello, everybody. When the Cavs were up by 22 in the fourth quarter, Danny Green, who I was watching the game with, turned to me and Dominique Collins, one of our producers, and said, "It's time for me to go home. This game is over." Shook our hands and he left.
8: Good analysis. Joining us from Oklahoma City, where he's covering the Western Conference Finals, which are currently being led by the San Antonio Spurs, in case you hadn't heard, is Ben McMahon.
10: Howdy, partners. There's stuff going on the home front as well, but just hanging out in Bricktown.
8: The home front, you mean the Dallas Mavericks, I assume, and we'll be speaking about that a little later. Okay, so here in New York City, the streets are still alive following their overtime win in game one. And I will just say that the Cavs were playing for three-plus quarters, one of their best games of the year, that I think was characterized by great floor game from Donovan Mitchell for what looked like the second straight game. Terrific ball movement, drive and kick, moving bodies in the basketball, playing with confidence, playing with poise, the way they played in Detroit when they won game seven.

0: Eastern Conference Finals, presented by Dunkin'. 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
3: Hey, it's Evan Cohen. Coming up Thursday, we'll react to Game 2 of the Western Conference Finals. 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
1: 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I'm not arguing that in the last overtime. In the last overtime, Victor outlasted everybody, and he had 9 points in that overtime, and he threw in the three.
0: Most minutes of his, maybe of his career, certainly of this season.
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1: Hey, it's Evan Cohen. Coming up Thursday, we'll react to Game 2 of the Western Conference Finals. 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
2: Hey, this is Rich Eisen. Coming up on Thursday, the latest from the Western Conference Finals. Two-time Super Bowl champ OCU Manura, and we say hello to former WWE superstar John Cena. 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
1: If Shea can win this series, they go on to win the title. Doesn't mean that there's a, you know, Shea's incredible. But that performance was the beginning, officially to me, of the Victor era. And it started in game one.
2: Now, it was at least a 7 or 8 LOL game where I just started cracking up when he did something.
1: I mean, it was, yeah.
2: Wait, he hits a 30-footer with a game on the line, I crack up.
3: I had some LOLs tonight watching Cavs play. I don't know if it's the same.
2: Yeah, LOL. No, these are pleasant LOLs.
3: McMahon, I heard you were distracted from your pickup game on Tuesday night.
2: Got to be honest, wasn't playing well. Didn't mind getting
3: to put it in Cavs parlance, Bontemps, he was getting a little unlucky.
2: Yeah, it was a very unlucky pick.

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1: 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Well, what do you know? Would you look at that? And it's actually one time you can look at the sun.
2: Here goes Heidemann, spins in the paint, lofts it up. No, rebound Edwards with 9 seconds. Connecticut does not have a timeout. Leisure Walker pushes up. In stride, Burke. In, lays it in. Plus the foul. Connecticut leads.
1: NBC Sports Boston Sun, an 80-78 win over the Storm. Connecticut's first win of the season. They snapped a five-game losing streak. Storm falling to 1-4 to start the season, tying the worst five-game start in franchise history. Wings and Sky were in a 10-point game.
3: 8 on the shot clock now for Beckers. 4 seconds. Beckers gets downhill, lays it high off the window. Dallas does exactly what they want to do right there. Take up time off the clock and score late in the clock.
1: That's what they do. USA Network with the call. Wings a 10-point win, 99-89. Jessica Shepherd with 18 points, 10 rebounds, career-high 12 assists. Second career triple-double. It's the first triple-double in the WNBA this season. Paige Becker, 24 points on 11 of 19 shooting, extending her streak of games scoring at least 15-10. Longest active in the WNBA. AZ Fudd, dozen points, tying her career high. Back-to-back game scoring in double figures. Fever and fire in the other game of the night.
3: Fox trying to slow down Mitchell. And look at Timpson soaring in for the offensive rebounds. The ball movement from the Fever leads to three more for Mitchell. That's a great example of it from Sarah Williams.
4: Yeah, I think we have to get the best out of what you can for your players, right? And we at Boston continue to go to work.
1: USA Network Fever, a 90-73 win over the Fire. Aaliyah Boston, 24 points, 8 of 11 from the floor, hit 2 of her 4 three-pointers, 24 points, 8 rebounds after missing the last game with a lower leg injury. Fever, a 90-

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0: say it's cool if you get that to me in August?
1: No, I probably want that money. Yeah, I probably want that.
0: Exactly.
2: Don't do it for $30. For $30 million.
0: Yeah, that's what I'm saying. It just doesn't make any sense.
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1: Yeah, only kids, you offering? Or?
0: Only reason I would be cool with that is if they said, hey, we're going to defer this so we can facilitate a trade to a different team. 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
1: I'll just take the $30 million.
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0: WWE superstar John Cena and two-time Super Bowl champion OC Umenyora. 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
5: Dream possible.
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5: Star Wars, The Mandalorian, and Grogu. Rated PG-13. May be inappropriate for children under 13. 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

0: even faster. Yes. I do want to ask you about the culture around hockey relative to other sports, especially when it comes to the postseason. Because we always talk about it. There's nothing like the Stanley Cup playoffs across all the four major sports that we follow in this country. And I'm curious because injuries are looming large in the Western Conference Finals, the series between the Oklahoma City Thunder and the San Antonio Spurs. And in the NHL, there seems to be this culture of not wanting to let your guys down and doing whatever it takes, whether you're hurt or even if you're injured, like you said, punctured lungs, cracked ribs, broken ankles, to play. What is it like in an NHL locker room when it comes to the pressure around playing with injuries this time of year?
1: We learn it as kids. It starts as kids. I remember tournaments, man, growing up, like, growing up in Toronto, we, you know, it's the biggest minor hockey, youth hockey scene in the world. And biggest league, most games, most teams, most players that make the league, ultimately make the NHL. It started as kids. You know if you're jacked up, you got an injury, but, hey, you're playing Friday night, Chestwood Arena, like Texas, Friday Night Lights, high school football kind of thing. You know the scouts are going to be there. You know your parents, your siblings, or your cousins, or whoever's going to be there. And all during the day, you know at school you're jacked up, but you can't really say that you're jacked up, because if you say that, then your parents might be like, ah, well, maybe not. So you, as kids, peewee, that's kind of the culture. And it started that way, with that you are going to play through any and everything, or you're going to do everything you can to play through any and everything, regardless as to what you had. It's that intense, man.
0: Wow.
1: And guys, like in the dressing room, too, same thing for women's hockey, too. Like, your teammates will be looking at you. You good?
2: Well, we were just talking about
0: right? that you good means your ass better be out there.
3: Be out there.
0: That you good
3: better be out there.
0: So when be looking at De'Aaron Fox, you good?
2: You good?
4: That's what's happening?
3: Oh, well,
4: you good? Okay.
0: You good?
2: Well, we were just talking about it during the break when I covered the Blues and they won the Stanley Cup in 2018-19. They played the Boston Bruins in the Cup final and Zdeno Chara had his jaw wired shut and played.
0: Who's the tallest man on the
2: skates
0: I've ever seen.
2: He's a monster. Yeah. But if he has his jaw wired shut, how are you going to say, I'm not going to go?
1: That's it.
2: How can you look at him as your teammate in the dressing room and be like,
1: goosebumps,
2: I'm a little banged up. He's mumbling to you like, I better go. My jaw is wired shut. Yeah, I can't eat.
0: Eating through a straw.
2: And I'm out
0: there. Eating through a straw. And I'm out there. The garden went wild, too.
2: Oh,
0: I don't know if you remember, but in the warm-up in Boston, and then right when the anthems hit, and then when the fans saw him out there, they went bonkers. Because they know the Boston blue collar, the Bruins fans, Bees fans are like, oh, he's playing today? So, yeah, that goes a long way.
2: I also think the way that hockey categorizes injuries leads you to believe that guys are more apt to go. Like, you could have a cracked rib, punctured lung, and it's an upper body injury.
1: For sure.
2: You could have a broken ankle, and it's a lower body injury. The way it's generalized like that, it tells you the mentality of hockey players, like, this is going to be fine. I'm going to give it a go.
1: Oh, for sure. I got one. Now.
2: Yeah,
1: I
2: go ahead.
0: Go ahead.
1: I'm playing in Carolina for Carolina Hurricanes, and this is 0-2. Excuse me, this is 0-3. So I'm the starting goalie that year, play a lot of games. I ended up playing 66 games that regular season. Six shutouts, had a good individual year. Our team didn't have a really good year, and that's the most important thing. But probably at game 48, I tear my thumb, the ligaments of my thumb on my blocker hand, right, my stick hand. So now, this is game 48-ish. Now remember, you hold the stick like this, the goalie stick, you hold it like this, kind of like a trigger, you're holding it. And your thumb helps to stabilize it in your blocker glove, not your catching hand. So now, this is that game, they wanted me to have surgery, I didn't want to have surgery, because, I'm the guy, I'm the number one, I want to keep playing. So our then GM, Jimmy Rutherford, he's like, hey man, we have the best hand surgeon in all of Carolina. Forget North, all the Carolinas, North and South, we have the best hand surgeon. I'm like, well, is he going to be there at the end of the year? Because I want to make it to the end of the season. Plus, truth be told, I have bonuses.
0: I was hitting these bonuses. Five-game segments. They just kept compounding, right? So I'm like, I'm good. So what they were doing, they would shoot me up for games.
1: Mm-hmm. But then, so they give me the long one.
5: I get it before warm-up, and I get out there, I'm good. But for practice, I wasn't getting shot up. So imagine all the shots that I have to see. 400 or 500 shots in practice. So they're trying to wake me out. So I went to game 82, the last game of the season. And I had a bonus for this. And this was the last bonus that I could have hit. I needed to play 20 minutes, one period.
6: Mm-hmm.
5: I didn't start.
1: They waited until 13:32 remaining in the third. And then if we went to OT, it's only 5 minutes. So I ended up playing like 18:32.
2: No. Oh
1: my God. Yep. So
2: you were a minute and a half away from the 20?
1: A minute and a half away.
3: We have less than 30 seconds. I don't want to get too personal, but I could probably find it. How much was the bonus? Do you remember?
1: That one was over. That was over 100. They were cumulative.
3: Oh my God, Kevin! I had to tell you that. You know what? Nuno's going to give you the money. Nuno's going to PayPal you the money since he was...
1: Thank you, Nuno. Appreciate you.
3: Right to the bank.
1: Appreciate you.
3: Kevin Weeks, you are awesome.
1: Thanks for having me.
3: ESPN NHL analyst. Great stories from him. And watch him all throughout the ESPN NHL coverage here on ESPN and all throughout ESPN. 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
2: When I look at this Pittsburgh Steelers roster, it's a good team, but I don't expect that they're going to contend for a championship. So, if you're not playing championship football, which is the standard in Pittsburgh, then Aaron Rodgers and Mike McCarthy have to be the two individuals that

Oklahoma City, San Antonio last night. You heard it on ESPN Radio. OKC ties the series at one apiece. We'll keep you updated on injuries. Jalen Williams, Dylan Harper, De'Aaron Fox, and the Vegas Golden Knights. You saw it on ESPN. Beat Colorado 4-2. They lead the Western Conference.

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2: 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There's only one place to go tonight. We're going with Game 2 of the Eastern Conference Finals. Cavs under a lot of pressure, even though they're on the road in Madison Square Garden after how they blew Game 1. But I am going with Bobblehead Brunson and the New York Knicks. The Knicks are 6.5-point favorites. I think the Knicks win big tonight. So I am going with the New York Knicks. We're going to lay the 6.5. Noodle will love this pick. It's 100 bucks to make 87. That is the play of the day. Go, New York! Go, New York! Go!
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1: And the Thunder bounce back. The Western Conference Finals are even at a game apiece. Oklahoma City beats San Antonio 122-113.
2: I just thought the overall flow tonight, rhythm, was really good. Put everybody in advantages. We had our foot on the gas. It was a real positive game in that respect.
3: Basketball doesn't get better than this. You know, these two great teams right here, and there's been a fist fight back and forth all the way down the stretch.

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1: Junior, this is the biggest choke job in NBA history. 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
4: The Stanley Cup Final on ABC is more than a quest for the cup. It's 134 years of putting it all on the line.

0: when are we going to get one? Certainly on Josh Allen's birthday, right? Just up the road in Western New York. Like, let's, like, at what point are we going to get one of them? And is Drew Aller really one of them? Is Will Howard one of them? When will we find out if they're one of them?
1: This could have been the year to find out.
0: I understand all of that. Especially when you hire Mike McCarthy as the guy who's going to find who that person is and bring them along because he has a history of doing that. And the crazy thing is the person who is the avatar of him doing that is this 40-something guy who's saying, I'll do it one more year, delaying that process. But it is just a fascinating story. I understand that Rodgers stands for so much for so many people. That is a lightning rod in a way that you don't want to hear. I mean, that's a fact. And he is one of the all-time greats to ever lace them up and ever do this job. And if he can somehow find that fountain of youth in Western PA and take the Steelers way beyond what they've been taken in the last few years of the Tomlin era, would be a story of the NFL ages. The question is, do they have the roster to do it? Do they have the offensive line to hold it up? And if it's McCarthy, a former toll taker in that town, coming back and doing it with Rodgers, the exact combination that prevented the Steelers from winning another Super Bowl under Mike Tomlin, McCarthy has succeeded, you cannot make it up. And as we're sitting here right now, it's in the ether. It is possible. Wow.
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0: and I can suit and boot on NFL Network, ESPN, all I want. I sit in this chair. There's a dude who's fighting off sleep in the middle of his night shift in Australia. He goes, you know what I'm going to do? I'm going to call in the Rich Eisen show all the way in Los Angeles and play a win-loss game for my favorite team and say they're going 5-12. You know what I mean? Like, can you make it up?
1: He was 5-12. They started 1-8. He didn't even 1-8 at one point.
0: Cooper still wants to know who that guy who had the Patriots go 0-17 was, what his deal is, and where he is today after the Patriots won the AFC.
2: I will.
0: That dude who called in with Cooper sitting in your chair,
1: yeah,
0: I believe, and had the Patriots go 0-17.
2: Well, need the take and drop for that.
0: Or were you here for that?
2: I will find you.
1: I don't know. Yeah, I remember that dude.
0: That was amazing. All right. The Browns quarterback situation. And Todd Monken and Myles Garrett. I think talking as much as LeBron and Rob Pelinka are these days.
1: Interesting.
0: It's not great. Not great. And OCU Manyora, former New York Giant, now the face of NFL UK and NFL Africa, coming in hour number three. Suze will be here in minutes of...
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0: anything than Holly Rowe, but basically she zeroed in for us and she will be our expert, which is fantastic.
1: Fantastic.
0: Great to have my old sideline reporter friend on the show.
1: That's awesome. Love it. That'll be great. Women's Sports Now coming up at
2: some point
1: in time.
0: Looking forward.
1: Okay, yeah. By the way, we had our phone lines are lit with
0: can you please stop taking so many win-loss? Because, you know, that's... I've got two
3: Susie
0: days next
3: win-loss.
0: Week.
3: She likes
0: that. We are going to play win-loss. It like crazy.
2: We might do 3 hours of win-loss next week.
0: Also, my brother will be so annoyed, so let's do it.
1: Six. We have all six phone lines lit.
2: Don't get
0: really?
2: Started.
0: Are we taking
1: you want to take one real quick? Because I know you love doing win-loss. Let's go. Joe in Florida has been holding on the longest.
2: Joe,
1: you're on with Susie and the rest of the crew. What's up, Joe?
4: How you doing today, Mr. Eisen?
1: Well, Joe, here's the thing. Which team do you want to play the win-loss game for?
4: I'm going to go with a team that Brockman likes, and that's the Atlanta Falcons.
1: Okay, that's a Joe. Well, actually, it's Sarah Tiana's team.
5: I want them to do well.
1: Happy wife, happy life situation. So this is for Sarah.
0: Okay.
1: Who's on Women's Sports Now. Let's go. Susie and the rest of the crew. All right, let's go for it. We got 2 minutes. We got to whip through it. Joe in Florida, what do you got for me for the Pittsburgh Steelers hosting the Falcons? Aaron Rodgers' first game.
4: Atlanta can't beat Pittsburgh. That's a loss.
1: Okay, that's a loss. Panthers at Falcons.
4: That's a win.
1: All right, Falcons at Packers.
2: Yeah, Packers.
4: I'm going to say that's a win.
1: 2-1, Falcons at the Saints on a Monday night.
4: Dome coming my 30th birthday, that's a win.
1: Ravens and Falcons.
4: That's a loss.
1: Bears at Falcons.
4: Close win.
1: Close win. Okay, 4-2, 49ers at Falcons.
4: Loss.
1: All right. At the Bucks.
4: I'm going to say Bucks get us in Tampa.
1: Okay. Now you're in Madrid taking on the Bengals. Sorry, Suze. I don't think we're going to that one.
0: I'm so bad.
4: I'm
0: so
4: Bengals, La Victoria, and the Falcons.
2: Yes.
1: Was that a win or a loss?
4: That's a win. That's a win for
1: okay.
4: Atlanta.
1: I looked at you. You're the multilingual person in our family. Chiefs and Falcons.
4: We get revenge from a few years ago. Win.
1: Okay. At the Vikings.
4: I'm going to say loss.
1: Lions at Falcons.
4: Loss.
1: At the Browns.
4: Close, but loss.
1: Wow, that's three in a row. Visiting the Commanders.
4: Get back in the win column.
1: All right. Home for the Bucks.
4: We get them in Atlanta. That's a win.
1: All right. Home for the Saints.
4: Sweep the Saints.
1: And at the Panthers.
4: I'm going to say a win.
1: All right, that's 4 in a row. 1, 2, 3, 4, 5, 6, 7. That's a 10-7 mark.
2: Okay, that should win the South.
1: See, you just played the win-loss game just sitting around and watching?
0: I did absolutely nothing. It was great.
1: Well done. Women's Sports Now. Susie will do lots more then. Check it out, 6 p.m. Eastern Time. On ESPN
2: Plus. 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
4: They cannot leave him on an island like they did against Jalen Brunson. 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
5: Game 2, 7:30 Eastern ESPN Radio, 8 Eastern ESPN. LeBron James, in an episode of his Mind the Game podcast, said he is still in the moment of taking his time to contemplate his future. Thinks at some point as July rolls around, they will start to get a feel of what his future looks like. Canadiens at the Hurricanes in Game 1 of the NHL's East Final tonight. Carolina's had 11 full days off. Montreal finished its series on Monday.
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0: 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We're taking you up until 7:30 p.m. Eastern, where coverage of the NBA on ESPN Radio takes over. He's David Dennis Jr. I'm Jonathan Zaslow. We are presented by Progressive Insurance. But along with the West action, the East action, we are keeping an eye out for what's going on with Giannis Antetokounmpo, all right? And, you know, we had some weird stuff last week.
1: Do we have to?
0: Yes, we have to. Yes. So, you know, we had some weird stuff last week, right, where Miles Turner said some things weird, you know, about Giannis, that he holds up the team plane for 2.5 hours, does whatever he wants. Doc Rivers doesn't fine anyone. Well, Giannis rumors are all over the place. Mm-hmm. And I would tell you, I've heard how the market for Giannis Antetokounmpo out there is kind of lukewarm. Mm-hmm. So I want to start there with you, David. Like, does it surprise you, this idea that maybe there is not going to be this huge market, this huge bidding war for, you know, we look at Victor Wembanyama and what he is and how incredible he is. It wasn't that long ago we were saying similar things about Giannis.
1: I'm not surprised at all that the bidding war does not war is not there for a few reasons. One, Giannis now is he has to opt in. Like, you don't get him on 2 years. You get him on last. So you that lowers the amount of teams, because now he has to decide that he's going to re-sign with you. So there's part of that. In the years since, he's developed another injury. So there's concerns there. And the league is just not the kind of league that it was a few years ago, where the idea that you can bring a star in and just plug him in and win a championship, that's just not where we are right now as a league. The Kevin Durant going to the Warriors, that type of stuff doesn't happen. LeBron, Big Three, Miami, that doesn't necessarily happen anymore. So you're now bringing Giannis. Like, I can't really think of a ready-made championship scenario for Giannis. Giannis, unless you tell me that Oklahoma City is losing in five and they're going to send stuff over there and they're going to add him there. But, like, the idea that Giannis is going to plug and play somewhere and you automatically championship contenders or favorites when you're losing picks, like, none of these teams that have given up all of these picks are coming out really on top as a result of this. Like, the league is not there anymore. The league is a now draft, build around those players league instead of a pay high for a superstar league.
0: Well, and the league has also changed, or changing, in the sense that you used to have veteran experienced players to win in this league. It was there wasn't a real precedent of young teams. Mm-hmm. I'm not even talking about the team that has to go through the heartbreak, you know, where you got to lose a little bit first. Right. I'm just talking about a young team being able to win big in the NBA. And now, I mean, just look no further than the Western Conference, where you have a very young San Antonio team and a very young, already champion Oklahoma City team. And we're talking about whoever's going to wind up trading for Giannis. Not only are they going to have to give up a bunch of assets, draft picks, what have you, but it's a player who's 32 years old and a player who is coming off of injuries. You know, ESPN's front office insider, Bobby Marks, he mentioned recently how Miami apparently now is like the heavy favorites. We know Miami was very involved in trade talks for Giannis at the trade deadline a few months ago, but very involved is the expectation, heavy favorite, if Giannis is going to wind up being traded, that it would be the Miami Heat. I find it interesting that a player, like I said, who we were saying very similar things about him, what we say about Victor Wembanyama now, you know, alien, never seen anything like it. He's able to get to the basket with just one dribble once he passes half court, you know? Although sometimes, you know, maybe the referee swallowing the whistle looks a little bit like a travel. But nonetheless, you understand. Yeah, you understand what I'm saying. You understand what I'm saying. Take three steps, you swallow the whistle. But the fact that we could be talking about maybe there's not going to be a bidding war when a player like Giannis Antetokounmpo winds up becoming available, that you're not so surprised? That still strikes me as a bit of a shock.
1: Well, okay, so let's look at Miami, for instance. Are they favorites in the East with Giannis? Say, no. Right. So are you going to move on from multiple first-round picks for a guy who may not be in the league in 3 years or may not be good in 3 years? or maybe get injured for a little bit, you're going to move on from those. Like, would you, as a Heat person who got a championship ring with the Heat, I'm not sure if people know that.
0: Two. Why do you not say just one? Two.
1: Two championship rings with the Heat. Just don't forget that. Would you feel okay giving up a bunch of picks for somebody like Giannis, knowing that they're not going to be favoring the East?
0: Yeah, I got to get interesting again. I do. Like, I got to get interesting again. You got to try to go for it. You know, the team that Miami, for instance, has right now is, like, they're in the lottery. They're not a playoff team, you know? So do I think that Giannis makes them a contender right away? No, but I feel like adding Giannis to your team, it's a really big building block. But it would be interesting if whatever a team like Miami was offering at the trade deadline in February, if they can lower the offer, because there's lukewarm, reception around the league as far as Giannis's trade market. That's something to keep an eye on right there. Coming up next, have the Thunder become the new Golden State Warriors? We'll tell you what we mean. Freddie and Harry on ESPN Radio and the ESPN app.
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3: If this is going to be the last dance for Aaron Rodgers with the Pittsburgh Steelers and the NFL as a whole, I just don't see a point in the Pittsburgh Steelers going out there and allowing Rodgers to take up all the airspace when it comes to snaps in meaningful games, as opposed to allowing one of those young guys the opportunity to grow and learn and to see whether or not they can be a part of your long-term solution at the position. Because when I look at this Pittsburgh Steelers roster, it's a good team, but I don't expect that they're going to contend for a championship. I don't suspect that that's going to be the case. So if you're not playing championship football, which is the standard in Pittsburgh, then Aaron Rodgers and Mike McCarthy have to be the two individuals that prepare the organization for the future.
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10: What about your friends? Will they stand their ground? Will they let you down? Yeah. What about your friends? Are they going to be low down? Will they ever be around? Or will they turn their backs on you?
11: It's $1 million question.
12: Don't turn your backs on you.
11: I thought you were listening to music made by white people, Chris.
12: Come on. Just because I don't quote the lyrics and know as much as y'all doesn't mean I stood there down with some music.
11: There's nothing wrong with music by white people, especially 90s music by white people. You know what my favorite white band from the 90s is?
10: What's that?
11: Hootie and the Blowfish.
10: Hootie, okay.
11: No, but. It was a pretty good album, though.
10: I'll tell you what, though. That was a good album.
11: It was a good album. He's very good. But first, before we get back to Hootie, what do we got to do, Kev? We got to
10: tell the streets.
11: We back up. Folks, we had a little bit of an error. We are going to be on from 6:05, but Justin Kinner, our production director, was on vacation this week, and I just put it together that he didn't set us up for 6:05. So if you're joining us at 6:05, I apologize for us being on the air a little bit early. We will be on there next week at 6:05.
12: Justin, if you're under the bus right now.
11: He's under the bus.
12: Can you change the oil?
11: I'm throwing him under the bus. That's right. Yeah. Old under the bus Jones.
10: Say, you hear that little boop boop.
12: Old maintenance.
11: Old James Jones. Old James Jones. That's what it is, man.
12: So we'll throw him under the bus.
11: We'll throw him under. No, because I remember emailing him and telling him to do it, and then he said he was going to do it, but, you know, obviously not.
10: Yeah. Oh, well.
11: Justin. It's okay.
10: You hear the boom boom.
11: Yeah, he's under the bus. He went to somewhere in Florida. I don't remember if it was Fort Lauderdale or Miami. I love Miami.
10: I
11: do, man. The vibe down there.
10: Oh, my God.
11: So the music. I kind of like that old school salsa ballroom type music, you know?
10: I do too, for real.
11: It's so good.
10: It is.
11: It's like you could just listen to it while you're driving or in the club or restaurant or whatever, and it's like, man, it's nice.
10: And the weather is like super, super nice down there too, so every time you're riding, you just
11: top down.
12: Why the Heat games that nobody's in the first quarter?
11: Nobody's there.
10: Nobody's there.
11: Everybody's out there having Cuba Libre, the rum and coke.
10: Yeah,
11: that's good stuff.
10: The second quarter come around, they're like, oh, step, I gotta go.
12: Mojitos going.
10: I'll tell you what, they got the. I don't know if they got this little thing called a Mama Juana, but it's a shot. It's a shot that you take before you get, like, hungover.
11: Yeah.
10: I love it.
11: Prevents you from getting hungover.
10: Yep.
11: So usually if I don't really drink it that much anymore. Back in the day, you used to have, like, 3 Gatorades.
10: Yeah.
11: Before you go out, just pound, you know?
10: Oh, yeah, okay.
11: Keeps you right. Because usually you have to wrestle the next day.
10: And that
11: was not good.
10: I bet.
11: Not good at all.
10: I was about to say, the many times you done got under the ring and let it all go.
11: Oh, never. Never. Never. I will tell one story if it's okay.
10: What's up?
11: But if you went to the club where the ladies were performing on stage, that type of club.
10: Yeah.
11: The next day, you could not shake. Tell me if the smell combo's correct. Okay. You ready for it?
10: Okay.
11: The Britney Spears perfume in the pink bottle. Hairspray and cigarettes.
10: Ooh.
11: You got glitter on you, but you can shower that off. The smell, though, it got into your skin.
10: It did.
12: I've never been in a strip club.
11: In your whole life.
12: Never, but I can imagine that you probably, like right now,
13: I smell like City Barbecue.
11: There's nothing wrong with that.
13: Because I ate at City Barbecue. Now.
11: Full rack? Half rack?
13: No. I just got pulled pork.
11: Veggie burger?
13: Pulled pork, no bun.
11: So.
13: Because, you know, I'm trying to watch my girlish figure.
11: It is bikini season.
13: But.
10: True story.
13: You smell like City Barbecue now. I do. So now I'm thinking the strip club. Cigarettes.
11: Hairspray.
10: And Britney Spears.
11: Britney Spears.
13: Yeah.
11: Pink perfume.
13: Those things are just on you.
11: Forever.
13: Man.
11: Let's talk today about bad guys.
10: The bad guys.
11: We kind of talked in the past when the show very first started and we were struggling to find show topics. Mm-hmm. We talked about bad guys briefly, but it was more or less the conversation was between me and you.
10: Yeah.
11: Like who we liked, who we didn't like, who we thought the GOAT was. I thought today we'd do a little bit different because I think that with Unreal and independent wrestling falling apart, I want to say it loud and say it proud. I don't care anymore. We're pulling the curtain back on everything. For your entertainment, folks, we want to explain to you how wrestling is, how wrestling works, and I have no more shame. Do you have any shame left, Sarge?
13: I do, but we'll tell it without
11: shame
13: and too much.
11: Will we, though?
13: Yeah, we will.
11: Kev, what do you think? Should we expose everything?
10: Talk about it.
13: We can talk about it.
10: Talk about it.
11: So, in wrestling vernacular, a villain, antagonist, our code word for it is a heel. There was actually a TV show on Starz.
10: Yep.
11: Called Heels. Using that term. And for those of you who don't know, the baby faces, the good guys, the heroes, they get all the love, they get all the attention, they get all the adulation. But the most important piece of the show, the most important person in the match is the heel. Sarge, why are they the most important person?
13: The heel dictates the story. They set the tone. They set the pace. They set the table for everything. If there was no Darth Vader, Luke Skywalker would just be a little you-know-what from Tatooine.
10: Yeah,
11: that's true.
13: There has to be a heel. There has to be a struggle, an antagonist. If the Avengers just went through and cleaned house and sat there and talked about it and partied, there'd be no point of the movie.
11: If they just busted arm dealers, like in the beginning of Age of Ultron.
13: Right.
10: Yeah.
11: It gets boring. It's fun to watch, but it gets boring real quick.
13: It'd make a great episode of Agents of S.H.I.E.L.D.
11: There you go.
13: Not a big screen production. We're looking for big screen production.
11: True story. Kev, why do you think the heel is the most important part? If you do you think the heel's more important than the babyface?
10: I think the heel is because you got to have that, like how Lebanon said, you got to have that antagonist into every story. You know, having a good guy all the time, that's not going to be a good story to me.
11: It's true.
10: So you got to have that bad guy to, you know, what are we fighting for?
11: That's true. That is very, very true. And heels have evolved throughout the years because art imitates life, pro wrestling imitates culture. Throughout the years, the heels have changed. And there's a lot of different types of heels, and that's what we're going to talk about today. What are these heels like? How can you categorize them? Why are they important, and why is it important to be able to push these buttons? So, going back into the research to the show, you know, I'm looking at like Duke Kiabuka and Dizzy Davis down there for Ed McLemore and Texas wrestling, you know, and that's old school.
10: Oh yeah,
11: that's 1940s. But like Duke Kiabuka, like he's gonna be the first subset we talk about, like the evil foreigner. Mm-hmm. You know, there's dragons that you have to slay. There's technical heels. There's all these different types of heels.
13: There's the

0: He'd pass out daisies to the grown men. There'd be like the grown steel workers and their wife beater and their cigar. And he's like giving them a daisy. It's so good.
1: Yeah.
0: But these, a lot of tropes have come in and out of style too. Like it's some of these buttons, the buttons that were okay to push in the yesteryear aren't really okay to push now, right? But Kev, when you think of a heel, like what is the most appealing type of heel to you? Like, which one, like, first of all, let me ask a twofold question here. Which one gets under your skin the most? And which one are you like, yeah, that's cool?
2: Which one gets under my skin the most? I'll tell you what, man. To be honest with you, when you came out at Rockstar, the very first time you came out and you started talking about, like, I'm from Detroit, I'm black, whoop dee woo, this and that.
0: I did say I was black.
2: You did say that.
0: I'm like, I was blacker than everybody in the audience.
2: And I'm like, now wait a minute. I'm black, I'm from Dayton, and you talking about you from Detroit. And I'm like, man, I got family from Detroit.
0: Yeah.
2: Wait a minute. We went back and forth all the time. You used to call me Urkel and Rerun and all this other stuff. So it was that type of heel that'll always get to me, where it's like,
1: that's the mouthy heel.
2: Yeah, the mouthy heel. Like, if my favorite thing to do is when it's a tag team match going on.
0: Yep.
2: And the heel tag team is standing outside the ring to try to get tagged in. And I'm sitting front row, and you say something, I'm like, dude, shut up, such and such. And then somebody turned back to me like, why don't you sit down and shut up? I'm like, man, we going back and forth all the time.
0: You like the mouthy heel.
2: Yeah.
0: Yeah.
2: So we go back, if we go back and forth on something, okay, cool. My night's made.
0: There you go.
2: I rock with it.
0: The mouthy type of heel. Sarge, when you were a kid, before you got into the business, which heel got under your skin and which one did appeal to you?
1: So this one didn't get under my skin, but it struck fear into me.
0: Okay.
1: And that's the Wild Samoans.
0: Okay.
2: Mm.
1: So they were ripping chicken apart in their promos. Yep. And eating it. They were biting each other.
0: Mm-hmm.
1: The movements in the ring, they were kind of cattywampus the way they moved around the ring.
0: Waddle.
1: With their heads tilted and kind of oblong shaped. And I was 7, 8, so I'm seeing this, I'm like, I don't like these dudes at all. And then they didn't do a whole lot. They just headbutted, punched, chopped. But you didn't realize how good they were.
0: Yeah.
1: You didn't realize that till later.
0: Because you and I kind of like, before we got into the business, that was the Attitude Era, right?
2: Yeah.
0: We'll talk, I think we're going to keep this going next week, but I don't, when I was younger, obviously young men, 18 to 35, you have that rebellious streak that, I like the cool heel. You know what I mean? I want a cool heel.
2: Yeah, too.
0: I strongly dislike the cool heel because the job of the heel is to make the audience angry, upset, right? So, like, did you have one that you thought was, like, cool that appealed to you when you were in high school?
1: Ric Flair was the guy that I always thought was, like, the first cool heel.
0: Yeah.
1: He bragged about having money.
0: Mm-hmm.
1: He always had the championship. He always looked great. And he always bragged about being with a bunch of women. So it's like, what's cooler than that?
0: I think we'll talk about heel factions next week. But like, just like that, like him being like, him telling the girls what hotel they were going to be in.
2: Exactly.
0: And exactly what room number he had. And then they'd show up. Man, that would get under the guy's skin. Oh my goodness.
2: I'll give you an underrated heel real quick.
0: Okay.
2: Underrated cool heel. Rick Martel.
1: I was just thinking him.
2: Rick Martel.
0: Like the model?
2: Yeah, the model.
1: He was cool.
2: Yeah. He always come out with the arrogance, and then he come out with the sweater around his neck.
0: Yes.
2: And like, hey, I said, I'm better than all of you. Look at my body. Look at my hair. And whoop-de-woo.
0: The lilac purple gear.
2: Yeah.
0: Like, was so... I don't think I've ever seen anybody else in lilac since then. Do you have you?
1: Maybe in a one-off. Matt, I know Matt Cardona and Ryder wore purple a lot when he was doing...
0: But was it lilac purple? Or was it, like, deep purple?
1: It was close to models, I'd say.
2: Yeah, it was close.
0: I'll have to go back and check it out.
2: It was pretty
1: close. That baby blue,
0: model,
1: I don't know many people that have wore the baby blue like that.
0: A little periwinkle?
1: Yeah.
0: Carolina Blue.
1: Another cool

0: heel was Mr. Perfect.
1: Yes.
0: He was cool because me being a sports guy, I thought it was cool when he did the vignettes where he would throw the ball 100 yards and then run and catch it. I was like, man, that's pretty cool. I could see where it would get under the skin of like a factory worker, like a blue collar guy sitting in the crowd, overweight. Matt doesn't like his wife, and here's this guy sitting in the ring, and he's just telling everybody how great
1: he is. Tan, jacked.
0: Yeah.
1: The curly ramen hair mullet.
0: And the irony there, in AWA, when he turned heel, his nickname was Cool Kurt Hennig.
1: Yeah.
0: He was Cool
1: Kurt. Cool Kurt Hennig. All right, we come back. We're going to get into some categorizations of heels. The first batch we're going to talk about is a classic trope, the evil foreigner. We're going to go pay some bills. We'll be right back.
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1: We are Card Subject to Change. I'm Big Kev. He's
11: Detroit Lionhearted Benjamin Cobb.

0: Era, and he is Sarge Ledbetter.
1: Detroit Lionhearted. I like that.
0: Because you see the lion on
1: this? I seen it.
2: So Big Jim started calling me on the DCW stuff, the Detroit Hitman, and I'm kind of tempted to make some Detroit the Hitman heart gear.
0: Do it.
1: I kind of like that.
2: I think I might do it.
0: I'd rock it.
2: The Detroit Hitman heart
0: Detroit
2: gear.
0: Detroit Hitman. Yeah, yeah, I'd rock it.
2: All right. I'll do it. I'll do it. For a one-off, seeing as I'll probably never wrestle again.
1: You could be best. You could have coined the best heel there is, the best heel there was.
2: And the best heel there ever will be. That's right.
0: We are sponsored by Game Boy Color.
1: Yes.
0: Wow. Game Boy Color.
2: Not to steal your thunder, but do you remember, if you do this for another segment, do you remember Virtual Boy?
0: I do.
2: With the red screen?
0: Yes.
2: Do you remember how good that Wario game was? And then there was like no other good game.
0: It was.
1: That was the one game I wanted
2: to
1: play.
2: Wario game was the launch title. Go ahead. It was awesome.
0: Yeah.
2: It was like one of the best games.
1: I never got to play it.
0: It was like the only games that I played on that virtual. I'm like, yeah, that was a nice little game that I played right there.
2: Oh, but after that,
1: I thought they had a fighting game.
2: They had a fighting game, but I don't think it was good.
0: Mm-mm.
1: Virtual Fighter version, something like that, wasn't on there. What was the game? What was the fighting game called?
2: I'll have to look it up on the
1: website. Whatever it was, that's what I played.
2: Was it good?
1: No,
2: I didn't think so.
0: And like the thing is, you had to just look into that. Into that little screen.
1: Yes.
2: It had a tripod.
0: Yeah.
2: You couldn't strap it to your head like the new ones. It was like a tripod, and you had to, like, do that deal.
1: It was like you were up on the top of the Eiffel Tower, and you put the quarter in, and you were looking through the thing.
2: Oh, the good old days,
0: folks. Something that kept us entertained, man.
2: But wasn't life simpler back then?
0: It was.
2: There were simple things. Like in wrestling, there was just a simple villain that everybody hated and got under everybody's skin. And the classic cliche trope. And here's the thing about the classic cliche trope we're going to talk about. The foreign heel. The foreign heel always works, and it works worldwide. The top heel in Mexico is Marco Corleone, Mark Jindrak.
0: Mark Jindrak, yeah.
2: Because he's huge, and he's white. And they're all Hispanic and small.
0: Yeah.
2: So he's in the ring, bullying them, tossing them around. He's the top heel. Now, post-World War II, folks, ever since we served Hiroshima and Nagasaki a two-piece biscuit, ever since then, pro wrestling in Japan is based all around what? The evil white heel.
0: Mm-hmm.
2: American white heel.
0: Yeah.
2: It wasn't just a white heel. It was an American. And the most cliche American heel over there that was over was Stan Hansen.
0: Mm-hmm.
2: Who's literally a caricature of what Japanese people think that white people are in America. The cowboy hat, the beer belly, the chaw, you know, all that, the bull rope. Megastar in Japan.
0: Oh, yeah.
2: Super villain in Japan. But in America, it's always been somebody from all different pockets of the globe. And really, I think, and he's even white. I really think the evil foreigner, it doesn't start here, but it really worked here, was Fritz Von Erich. You know, Jack Atkinson. In the annals of American athletic history, Jack Atkinson, who's Fritz Von Erich, it's probably one of the greatest American athletes of all time.
1: Yeah.
2: Period.
1: Decorated.
2: This guy had a discus throw in college that would have won the Olympic gold medal, but the rules in the Olympics back then were you couldn't be married and compete in the Olympics. True story. So he couldn't be married and compete in the Olympics. He was, and his college throw beat the world record Olympic throw by, I believe, over 10 feet in the discus. This guy was a freak. 6'9", 290.
1: Built like SpongeBob.
2: Right.
1: He was like a box.
0: He was boxed.
1: Yeah.
2: And everybody who wrestled him was like, it was like hitting concrete.
1: Yeah.
2: The guy was just like, there wasn't an ounce of fat on him. He was just built out of granite, and he could run, and he could tumble, and he really leaned into that because he's bigger. He's obviously the heel. That's another trope, folks. If you're a bigger guy, typically they want you to be the heel. And he leaned into that post-World War II not anti-Nazi, anti-German sentiment because there was a lot of animosity towards Germany post-World War II. And this guy would get in the ring, giant red cape, iron cross, red and white trim, and he would literally goose step around the ring like he was marching for Hitler. And, man, he got stabbed. He got stuff thrown at him. Unbelievable. But this was kind of the beginning of it. Would you agree with that, Sarge?
1: Yeah, a lot of people say he was like a little bit more athletic Sid.
2: Yes.
0: Yeah, I can see that.
2: I can see it.
1: Size-wise.
2: Yeah. He was very, very talented as an athlete.
0: That's what I was about to say, because both of them were built the same way. Uh-huh. Like, box-like, how you say
1: it? Yes. Yes. They did Sid wrong at the Hall of Fame, man.
2: Oh, my God. We still going back to that?
1: Let's go back to it. Hold on.
2: You're stick in your craw a little bit.
1: How do you have a legacy wing of a place that isn't real?
0: Yeah, that's stupid.
2: It's dumb, and this guy is not... WCW World Champion. Multi-time WWF World Champion. Mm-hmm. Main event of WrestleMania multiple times.
1: Mm-hmm. Yep.
2: Eh, he's all right, I guess.
0: He's all right.
2: But here's the thing. Vince is gone. So who do you put the blame on for doing him dirty like that?
0: TKO.
2: TKO?
1: And try.
0: TKO.
2: But where's the animosity?
1: He doesn't even know who he is.
2: Right. Here, you guys want to like, get in the weeds? You want to get the weeds here?
1: If they can't make money off Sid, they don't care about him.
0: Oh, no doubt.
2: I was watching the WCW documentary to prepare, and you guys know Dr. Harvey Schiller, right?
0: Yeah.
2: Great businessman, great leader. He says in this documentary like five times, I don't know anything about wrestling, but I was making decisions about wrestling.
1: Right.
2: I don't know anything. And that's what gets in my craw about people blaming Bischoff. Because Bischoff had great ideas, but he had to pass them through Harvey Schiller, Brad Siegel.
1: Yes.
2: This is what I want to do. Oh, you can't do that, or you can do that. Yeah. It wasn't like Vince, where Vince rolls out of bed. I want to have Otis eat a jar of peanut butter in the ring for 25 minutes tonight.
1: I want to have myself get blown up tonight.
2: Right. 3 days before Benoit, he blows himself up in the ring.
1: Yeah. Sorry, I didn't want to get sidetracked.
2: Because it TKO literally feels like Time Warner.
1: Yes.
2: Yeah, WCW. They're doing the Time Warner to WCW, what TKO's doing to WWE.
0: No doubt.
1: The difference, though, TKO knows how to print money.
2: Yes.
1: WCW was told discombobulated, didn't know what they were doing.
0: It had a lot of owners, too.
1: It had a lot of people claiming that they were in charge, but then when it came time to take blame, Kev, they were passing it off to somebody else. That's the difference. TKO knows exactly what they're doing. They're talking about bringing back Cass and Enzo.
2: Yeah,
0: I saw that.
1: Why?
0: Too.
1: Because they sold a ton of merch.
2: And they want to reestablish tag teams.
1: Yes, but that's if they weren't selling merch, I guarantee you they would not care about bringing them back.
0: My thing is this. If you talk about reestablishing tag teams, then why would you release Wyatt Six? Why would you release the Motor City Machine Guns?
1: They got rid of the Wyatt Six because they don't like creepy... supernatural type gimmicks.
0: Well, change the gimmick.
1: That's why Aleister Black's gone. That's why the Wyatt Six is gone. Motor City Machine Guns are gone because they didn't sell any merch.
0: They didn't have any merch, did he?
1: Nobody was asking for it.
2: I guess.
0: I mean,
1: I'm just saying. I'm speaking. If I was TKO, I'm answering your question for you.
0: Well,
1: ask me about somebody
0: else. Why did you talk about...
1: I'll represent TKO. Yeah. Go ahead.
0: What's up with Kofi Kingston and Xavier Woods? Why'd you talk about...
1: Well, you see, New Day, 5 years ago, they were making us a lot of money. But then when Big E got hurt, they just weren't the same New Day. They were making a lot of money, and Xavier was hurt, so we just had to get rid of them. We asked them to take a pay cut. They said no. So we mutually agreed to part ways.
2: Are they asking them for them back now, though?
1: No.
0: No.
1: Next.
2: So that's a fake.
1: Who's your next question? I'm telling you, I guarantee that I'm right with everything I'm telling you.
2: No, I know that you're right.
1: It all is money with TKO.
0: Always money. And they're bringing back the house shows, too.
1: Yep.
0: I can't wait for that, but you already know they're probably going to be spending out the wazoo for that, too.
1: The house shows are your commercials in your local markets for people to tune in and watch your television.
2: Yeah, and sell merch.
0: Yeah.
1: So that's why you, on those house shows, a lot of times, yes, the baby faces go over, but this is where you debut your new heels that you want to try to get over. Back to the heels conversation.
2: Yeah. Well, it is.
1: That's where a Skinner would get wins.
2: Skinner.
1: But he would never get wins on television.
0: No.
1: That's where a Nails would get wins.
0: Iron Mike Sharp.
1: Iron Mike Sharp would occasionally get wins because if you
2: Mr. Hughes.
1: You would take a
0: Mr. Hughes.
1: You would take a super green baby face.
2: Yep.
1: And you would throw him in the ring with a heel on a house show. Exactly. And guess what? That heel could carry them through a good match.
2: Yep. Season them up a little bit.
1: Yep.
2: You know, and what always surprised me is the Ultimate Warrior never got better.
1: He got better. The bar was so low.
2: That's true. Like, he's kind of Goldberg. Go out there and do your thing and then get out of there.
0: Yeah. You're going to get blown up in the ring anyway.
1: That's why Goldberg's career was kind of how it was. It was like fireworks.
2: One trick pony. That was it.
1: Yeah.
2: But giving him a rest allowed him to come back and like, because they booed him out of the building at that WrestleMania 20. But then when he came back, I went back and watched him return like 15 years later. Those people were hanging from the rafters to see him.
1: How can we miss you if you won't
2: That's
1: go
2: That's right, exactly. Away. There's so much revisionist history in wrestling. It's hilarious. I was watching that Goldberg lose to Nash. As soon as Goldberg gets pinned, there, people are jumping up and down, NWO signs all over, and everyone's like, well, that's what killed the business. That's what killed the Golden Goose. Well, certainly wasn't it that way in the building that night.
1: It was how they followed it up. But we could do a whole
2: show about that someday.
1: WCW episode.
2: Tell me about your favorite evil foreigner, Kev. Your favorite evil foreigner.
0: My favorite evil foreigner is Samoan Knees.
2: Okay.
0: Yokozuna. Samoan Knee.
1: Man, he was good.
0: Man.
2: Best overall worker in the Anoa'i family.
0: When I tell y'all, he was over 500 pounds and could move like he was about 190.
2: Yeah.
0: Yeah.
2: Hogan's leg drop was his finisher, and he would jump over the guy, rotate in the air, and land on him.
0: Yeah.
2: And everybody who worked with it was like it was getting a kiss from a butterfly. Didn't even feel it.
0: Hey, that was crazy.
2: What is your thoughts on Yoko, Sarge?
1: I love Yoko. I used to love when Bobby Heenan was still there and he would do the Telestrator.
0: Yeah.
1: Virgil's laying there and it was Yoko's like pay-per-view debut and he draws like the turkey leg around his leg and said, look at that big ham hock right there. And then there's that ham and egg or Virgil laying there and he circles him and then he drops that leg on him, man. It was over. Bonsai drop.
0: Yeah.
2: I actually prefer the leg drop.
1: Now here's the thing.
0: Wait, no, go ahead.
2: He was going to say something.
0: No, go ahead.
1: Well, how old were you when Yoko debuted? This is going to Kev anyway, because I want to hear about how old.
0: About 92,
1: It was 92, I think, 92. When he debuted.
0: So I was about 5.
1: What did you think? Do you remember, or do you remember more later when he was like with Owen Hart and like with Brett? Feuding.
0: The very first time I saw Yoko was in 94.
2: Okay.
0: This was about like the Royal Rumble 94 when he won.
1: The casket match against Taker, where the heels all beat him up, beat Taker up and threw him in the casket. That was Rumble 94.
0: That was 94?
1: Yes.
0: Okay, yeah. That was the one I remember.
1: Okay, did you have any suspicion that he was Samoan?
0: No.
1: Okay.
0: No.
1: This is a testament to how good Vince McMahon was. He was in AWA as a Samoan.
2: Yep.
1: And I watched it and didn't even realize it was the same person.
2: Wow. Because it was such a beautifully done job. The music was so good.
0: Mm-hmm.
2: Just the Japanese flute. No drum. And like Fuji. The little drum.
1: Fuji sells it too.
2: And the ritual, the sumo ritual at the steps with the salt. And the beautiful sumo attire and all that, man. Like, it was such a great presentation. And the way they do his top knot, you know? Like
1: he had the little geisha girls, too.
2: Geisha girls.
1: Man.
2: Beautiful. But it was a lot of heat, right?
0: Oh, yeah. It was a whole lot of heat. The one thing that I remember from Yokozuna, they did a segment. It was one of those WWF home videos. It's called Cooking for the Single Man.
2: And I've never seen this.
0: Have you seen this?
1: Awesome. I don't know.
2: I've never seen this. I want to hear what it is.
0: This is crazy because I'm thinking they're going to be easy to be cooking. This shows Yokozuna and Mr. Fuji and Mean Gene. They're at a hibachi spot.
1: Did Yoko have the big giant bowl of noodles?
0: Yeah, I have seen this. He had the big old things of sushi.
1: It's amazing.
2: Never seen that.
0: And he's like, oh man, I'm full from the sushi. No, Yoko's not full from that. So out comes the chicken. Out comes the rice and the steak.
1: He eats 10,000 calories easily in this video.
0: I'm talking about like stacks of food just all on the plate.
2: That's wild.
0: And he's like, man, He gets done with his plate, and then he's going over to Mean Gene like, hey, you trying to eat some of that?
1: And he's not talking much either. He's looking up at what they got, and he's like doing this, and they're putting it down, and yeah, it's wild. I've seen this.
0: Yeah.
2: Do you guys know what his real life favorite food was?
0: Turkey tails.
2: Turkey tails.
1: And he liked fried chicken.
2: Deep fried turkey tails.
0: With mayonnaise, wasn't it?
2: Oh, yeah.
1: Because they said when he went to the Duke Clinic to get to lose weight, they were sneaking buckets of fried chicken in.
0: Sure, him and Bader.
1: Yeah.
2: Those are some great foreign heels, folks. A foreign heel, easy button to push. He hates America. He comes in, destroys everybody. Classic cliche. Yoko and Fritz were two of the best.
0: Bonsai.
2: We got to go pay some bills. We come back. We're going to talk about a little bit of an unusual heel, because usually a heel's represented as a bad wrestler. But what if they're a great wrestler?
0: Mm-hmm.
2: We'll talk about that when we come back.
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2: We are Card Subject to Change, and we are sponsored by this little piece of technology that I wish I had in my room, but it was a whole bunch of the people that had it in their rooms. The see-through telephone.
3: See-through telephone.
4: Those were kind of cool. I never had one.
2: I never had one either.
4: Brookstone
2: I wanted one in my room.
4: Them.
2: Yeah.
3: The see-through telephone, right? And then you had the Sports Illustrated football phone.
2: Yep.
3: The Mickey Mouse phone.
2: Yeah, the Mickey Mouse phone.
4: Did you have the Hulk Hogan phone?
3: I didn't.
2: Oh, I forgot about that one, too.
4: See-through phones were cool, though.
2: Yeah, I wanted the see-through phone so bad.
3: My aunt had the lips.
2: Yeah.
3: You remember that?
2: The
3: big lips.
4: Yeah.
3: And then you pull it up.
2: Yep.
3: That was a pretty cool looking phone.
4: Did you answer it, what's smacking?
3: Yeah. Yes, I did. I wish I would have taken, brought that. I'm going to go back 40 years or whatever and tell that joke.
2: I was about to say, do you still have the phone?
3: I don't. I don't even think I have anything from back then at all. I wish I did. Now it's like worth all this money, like this, like the Boba Fett, like the one with the proof of purchase.
4: Yeah.
3: One of that sold at auction, $500,000, one of them.
2: Wow.
3: On the card in a plastic case.
4: Yeah.
3: The first Mario Kart, someone was tearing down a Toys R Us, found a Mario Kart 64 in the plastic hard case.
2: Yeah, yeah.
3: Sold that for $35,000.
2: See, I wouldn't know what that.
3: $35,000. That's a brand new Bronco.
2: Exactly.
3: For that cartridge.
4: So, I haven't looked it up recently, but I have one of the Boba Fetts that's been fired.
3: Yeah?
4: And those are still pretty rare.
3: Yeah.
4: The unfired ones are where the big money's at.
3: You should.
4: The fired check that ones out. Are $10,000 probably. It's all black on the backpack. It looks like
3: you should sell that.
4: I probably will at some point.
3: At some point. Give it another 10 or 15 years, see how much it is.
2: And then,
3: you have any old toys? You got any old ones?
2: I was more into video games than
3: video games?
2: Like toys. So I was playing like Zelda and things like that. Mega Man. I was a huge Mega Man guy.
3: That was such a good game.
2: Oh my God. And like when Mega Man 2 or 3 came out, I used to play that like the whole day.
3: I believe it. What was cool about Mega Man was like, that was like the first game that gave you like an option of the choices, you know?
2: Yeah,
3: like
2: yeah.
3: You could do a level at your choosing. It wasn't like linear.
4: But there was a pattern you needed to go.
2: Yeah, it was a pattern.
3: You had to get Metal Man's weapon first.
4: Certain power-ups helped you against certain people.
3: Mm-hmm. Metal Man was the first one. Yep. He had the saw blades you could shoot out.
2: Yeah.
3: And that pretty much killed anybody.
2: Oh, no doubt.
3: Man, those were the days. We need to do a Twitch.
4: Simpler times.
3: You need to do the Twitch.
2: Car subject to change, coming to Twitch.
3: On the Twitch.
2: Near you.
3: Playing video games like old men.
2: Hey, I'll take it.
3: Speaking about old men, in wrestling, like when you go through wrestling training, we're training these kids. We kind of oversimplify things for them a little bit. And one of the cliche things we talk about is, okay, when you're doing the first part of the match, the good guy always follows the rules and out-wrestles the bad guy. No matter what, they out-wrestle him. But there's a niche for heels, there's a niche for villains to be a really great technical wrestler, but still a garbage bag human being.
2: Mm.
3: And there have been some great ones throughout the years. He Who Shall Not Be Named is one of them.
2: Bless you.
3: it's such a really cool deviation because they're so good, but they're so filthy with the wrestling.
2: Yes.
3: And I'll jump ahead a little bit. My favorite, two of my favorites, William Regal and Nick Bockwinkel. They were so good in the ring, but they were so cheap with the fish hooks and the eye gouges and the dirty tricks, but they were smooth with it.
2: Yeah, they were.
3: And they could stretch people out and make people submit. Kurt Angle's kind of like that modern type guy. Is there a modern heel? I guess you could say Gable.
2: Gable.
4: Heel Orton is like that.
3: What, stretching people? Yes, grinding people into submission. You. Yep, yes. With the forearms and the elbows.
4: Another guy from the 80s I want to mention, Tully Blanchard was great at that method of getting heat for being a cocky, arrogant coward.
3: Yeah.
4: But also, he could technically work with anybody.
3: Yes.
2: True.
3: Absolutely. Now, one of your all-time favorites, Sarge, and a big influence on your career is Bret the Hitman Hart.
4: I love Bret.
3: In my opinion, and I want your opinion too, obviously, mm-hmm. Kev, it wasn't a great year for wrestling. Well, it kind of was. It was the beginning of some good times. No wrestler in wrestling history had a better year than Bret Hart in 1997. He was on top of his WrestleMania performance with Austin was that year. That's when he did the I Hate America, I'm a Canadian guy. His work in 97, even going up to the Survivor Series, was some of the best heel work I think I've ever seen. And I don't even like Bret Hart that much as a performer.
2: You know what?
3: I have a love-hate.
2: I can
3: love boring.
2: Whatever. I can see that the 97 being his best year because that was like his coming out of like me, like, hey, I don't want to be the good guy no more. Mm-hmm. Let's do something different. I'm tired of giving out my sunglasses to everybody. That's when they did that that double turn at Mania.
3: Double turn at Mania.
2: Double turn at Mania. Oh, man, if y'all ain't seen it, y'all got to go ahead and see that.
3: I mean, what do you think? Because you're a Bret Hart aficionado.
4: So, he spent some of that year in a wheelchair.
3: Yes, but it was still great.
4: But his promos were great.
3: Yes.
4: And that's where you really got to see that people said, well, Bret can't cut a promo. Yes, Bret can cut a promo. The reason people don't like Bret is because he takes the wrestling portion of wrestling very, very serious.
3: As he should.
4: He cares more about the in-ring wrestling than he does all the glitz and glam. Mm-hmm. And I think that's why he gets a bad rap as being boring. Because when he's in the ring, he's wanting the match to look like a wrestling competition.
3: Mm-hmm.
4: Not a wrestling spectacle.
3: Yeah.
4: Like a Hulk Hogan match or a Warrior match or a Cena match, whatever. And I think that's where he kind of gets a bad rap as being boring. Plus, Bret would pull a good match out of a Doink. Or a Skinner, or a Hakushi, guys that you wouldn't think would be getting good matches.
3: Even the stuff with Jerry Lawler that was so lame, his part of it was so good.
2: Yeah.
4: Like, Bret could go and be the best heel on Raw in Memphis, and then he could go be the best babyface the next night if they were in Calgary.
3: Yeah, totally true.
4: How many people could do that?
3: Not many. Speaking of great professional wrestlers, Matt Ryan's checking in and saying, hey. Bret was a better heel, in my opinion.
2: I agree, too.
3: What do you think?
4: Well, knowing what we know now about Bret, and he is had a reputation of being a little bit of a whiner, we'll just say, whether that's debatable. I think when he would embrace that kind of whiner side, he was a really good heel. He knew exactly what to complain about to the crowd for you to be like, really? Like, you're going to complain about that?
3: Mm-hmm.
4: And that's why people hated him, because they'd say Bret's a whiner.
2: So I got a little bit of trivia for y'all.
3: There we go.
4: Oh, Kev, big Kev trivia of the night?
3: There we go.
2: I got a little something for y'all.
4: Okay.
2: So before Bret Hart was about to start in the WWF, Vince McMahon was going to put him as... something. He was going to have him put him as a different gimmick. Do y'all know what that gimmick is?
4: Well, he had him he was going to do a cowboy gimmick.
2: Yep, that's the one.
4: Yeah, and he didn't know if he wanted to call him Bret Hart because Barry Horowitz was actually wrestling under the name Bret Hart.
2: At
4: the time.
2: Yeah.
4: So there was like a hold up there. And then there's pictures where Bret would work some house shows in. Literally looked like Cowboy Bob Orton. He had kind of like the little tan coat.
3: Like the chaps?
4: Like the little cowboy gimmick. And then he worked singles, and then they put him and Neidhart together. So they didn't just put them right together.
2: He had to work a little bit.
4: There was a little bit of work there.
3: I can see it, though, with the cowboy thing, because Calgary, you know, Alberta, Canada, that's horse country. You know what I mean?
2: Yeah.
3: Like, that is a big deal out there. And, in fact, that's why Stampede Wrestling is called Stampede Wrestling, because of the horse. I can see that.
4: Well, you know how you have, like, your heel tropes of the era, like the Russians and the Japanese. Mm-hmm. Well, the babyface had their tropes, too.
3: Cowboys.
4: They had your cowboys, your Sam Houston, your outlaw Ron Bass, who was a babyface before. Bret Hart was going to get that gimmick.
3: Your Olympians.
4: Yes.
3: Your athletes.
4: Yes.
2: Ken Patera.
4: Your pure athletes. Brad Reagans, Ken Patera. Ted Arcidi went through the era where it was the world's strongest man was like
3: Ted McGee,
4: the baby
2: Tom McGee,
4: your baby face stereotype wrestlers too. So it wasn't just heels that got stuck in these tropes.
2: And Tom McGee made Tom McGee look like a million dollars?
4: Bret Hart.
3: Well, Tom McGee was just too, but Tom McGee was supposed to be in the Hogan slot if Hogan didn't work out. Like, that was going to be who Vince wanted to push to the moon there. That's such interesting. Like, it's so funny with wrestling. Like,
4: have you watched that match?
2: Yeah, I've seen it.
4: It's amazing.
3: I'm going to have to watch it.
4: You haven't watched that?
3: I'm aware of it.
4: Ask Matt Ryan about it.
3: Matt Ryan, let us know about Tom McGee versus Bret Hart.
4: It's Bret's, like, to me, it's like his best work.
3: His masterpiece.
4: Oh, yeah. He literally took a guy who looked like a video game creator wrestler, had no skill, and when you watch this match, you're thinking, this is like a pay-per-view main event.
3: It is kind of funny about the tropes, too, because something just clicked. You remember when they first started bringing Mark Henry in, and they dressed him in the red, white, and blue Reebok jumpsuits.
4: He was not just world's strongest man; he was also the Olympic checkoff little athlete.
3: So, like, they brought him in with like, didn't he come to the ring to Kurt Angle's music first?
2: No,
3: like,
2: that was
4: Patriot used it too.
3: Patriot used it too.
2: Yeah,
3: but didn't Mark Henry use Kurt Angle's music when they would bring him out there for like his feats of strength?
4: And
2: Lex's.
4: Do you remember they showed the footage of him dunking a basketball?
2: Yeah.
4: Why? To show that he's a real athlete.
3: Right. And double hand dunking at 450 pounds.
2: Yeah.
3: That's a serious piece of business, folks.
4: Yeah.
3: Serious piece of business. Who's another great technical here? We talked about Regal. I've got my list. Kev, who's your favorite, like, technical heel wrestler?
2: You know what?
3: And you can pick one that we already picked.
4: I'm going to get one after Kev, so don't skip me.
2: I got to say William Regal.
3: William Regal's
2: Regal, man, because his facial expressions always got me when he was in the ring. You know, he always would, he'd do like he had his eyes all big, he'd do he had that scowl on his face, like, and I'll tell you what, this dude scared me on, it was the show that they had on WWE Network, but he was talking about, hey, to get in the fighting stance, all you gotta do is step forward with your left foot.
3: Mm-hmm.
2: Step forward with your left foot. He told that to me and like many people, and people weren't listening to him. So he got so mad. It was Breaking Ground, I think.
4: Yes.
2: So he got so mad. He like, I keep telling y'all, step forward with your left foot. You know what I did? I stood up and started stepping with my left foot. Not even in a fighting stance, because that's how afraid I was of Ray and Regal.
3: It's a great reset. It's a great reset in the ring. If you take a bump and you're discombobulated and you get spun around, you stand up, you step one foot with your left, bam, you're squared back up. I tell the kids that all the time. And he's exactly right. Everything, you know, we work to our left and we turn to our right in the ring every time with no exceptions. And that's because of timing and pacing and all that stuff that's really important. And you're right. Getting discombobulated and stepping forward. Are you saying that he was frustrated because the young people were uncoachable and not paying attention?
2: I can say that.
4: It's common, dude. I mean, we've dealt with it. It's just, it's not just what we deal with. It's every young wrestler.
3: Every single one. Who's your favorite?
4: Million Dollar Man Ted DiBiase.
3: Here we go.
2: Can you do a laugh?
3: There it is.
4: He was as technically sound as any wrestler ever.
3: Mm-hmm.
4: He could do everything.
3: Mm-hmm.
4: And then he had that. And when they put that gimmick on him, Vince McMahon in real life, essentially, was what that gimmick was. That's what Vince said. He said, if I was a wrestler, that's what I would be. And I gave it to Ted DiBiase.
3: Mm-hmm.
4: It's perfect. Not just like Mr. It's perfect. It's the rich guy who thinks he can buy anything.
3: Mm-hmm.
4: He's every town he goes into, you're all bums and jabronis, and I could own this town if I just reached in my pocket. Virgil.
3: That's exactly what I was going to go.
4: There's your stereotypical
3: The
4: thing.
3: Racist undertones with Virgil is what helped really make that
4: But
3: character.
4: I don't hold that against Ted, because that was just the times, and then Vince was also the one that created that.
3: I think he was, but I'm not saying it's even a bad thing, because where they built to it, when Piper starts mentoring Virgil, right?
2: Yeah, yeah.
3: Like, I go back and watch that footage, and I think Virgil was a good athlete. I don't know if he understood all of wrestling, but I think he was good for what he did. But the fact that it was like just the oppression of Ted on Virgil.
2: Yeah.
3: When he turned, that place went nuts, crazy, man. When he beat Ted for the belt at WrestleMania, the million-dollar belt, that was as big as the Hogan pop.
2: Oh, SummerSlam.
3: Huge. SummerSlam, excuse me.
4: I ripped off a Ted DiBiase. Not ripped off, but I did a bit one time as a heel about 15 years ago.
3: Did you kick a basketball?
4: No, hold on. I brought a young fan in the ring.
3: There we go.
4: And I pulled out a $100 bill, and I said, I'm going to give you some wrestling terms. This kid was probably 5 years old. And if you spell them correctly, you could get this $100 bill.
3: Oh, no. Right?
4: So first term was arm bar. He got it right. He spelled A-R-M-B-A-R. He got it right. Second one was toe hold. He spelled it correctly. The last one I gave him was springboard hurricane rana.
2: Oh.
4: And he butchered it, of course. And I took that money and put it right back in my pocket. Yep, and said, sorry, kid. And
3: jerk.
4: Hit the road.
3: Son of a gun. But no, you're right about that. Teddy DiBiase.
4: So much heat.
3: It was a lot of missed opportunities to move that belt around.
2: Oh,
3: I know back in the day, we're looking at it through a modern lens, and that's not maybe the right thing to do. But Ted DiBiase was ripe for the big belt.
2: Yeah, I agree.
3: Ripe for the big belt. And if you would have kept it, like, they could have printed money indefinitely by having Ted have the belt and him just paying people to go at Hogan to try to break him.
2: Oh,
3: they could have done that for 2 years.
4: Think about all the deals that they could have brought in just to do that.
3: Akeem, Boss Man, Earthquake, Typhoon. They could have just gone right down the list.
2: All down the line.
3: Dino Bravo.
4: Dino Bravo would be like, I got a payday, baby. Right. I'm going to go buy some more cigarettes.
3: Hercules. Too soon, Sarge. Too soon.
2: Where you stuck?
3: You know, I never wondered why they never brought him up. We got to go to break, but this is a good question. Why didn't they bring Don Morocco out of retirement to go at Hogan?
2: Yeah, that was...
4: Him and Vince had a big falling out.
3: Nah, print money instead. All right, we got to pay some bills. We come back. We're going to talk a little bit along the lines of a heel trope. The classist, the rich guy. I'm better than you. The loudmouth class warfare. We'll go pay some bills. We'll be right back.
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0: this, Kev.
1: We're back, folks.
2: Wow, yeah.
1: We're back answering the mysteries of the universe.
2: What, in the second half of card, subject to change.
0: What's the dude from 8 Mile?
1: Are you talking about Cheddar Bob?
0: No.
1: Talking about Mekhi Phifer.
0: Yeah, that's her dad.
1: Yeah.
2: That's funny.
1: Little Papa Doc in there?
2: Papa Doc. We're sponsored by the Walkman.
1: Yes.
0: Nice.
2: Taking it back to the Walkman, taking it back to the times where you try to listen to music around the house, but your mom was like, hey, what you listening to? But it's like a cuss word tape.
0: Dr. Dre.
2: Yeah.
0: That's what I was listening to.
2: Chronic.
0: But the batteries would run out before you'd get to flip the tape over.
2: True story.
1: I had the last generation of Walkman and someone stole it out of my wrestling gear bag.
0: Dang.
1: But it was the MP3 one, you know? It didn't have the cassette.
2: It was like
1: the MP3 player.
0: Little tiny guy?
1: But it was still like it had the square shape. It had like the screen on the front.
0: Oh, nice. And one of the rich people ones.
1: No, it wasn't that much. It was maybe $150. It wasn't
0: anything expensive.
1: It wasn't anything like. Or the iPod, the big one. iPods at the time were like $500.
2: Yeah.
1: You know,
0: that's why I didn't have one.
1: What do you need to keep? And I'm not judging anybody who had an iPod. What do you need 95,000 songs on an iPod for?
2: Hey.
0: Nowadays, everybody's got a phone. They don't need that.
1: That's exactly right. And Spotify, and you're hooked up and you're good to go. That's why I listen to my Jeezy while I'm getting my boots on.
2: Hey, there you go.
1: All white everything. All there.
2: Mm-hmm.
1: Yeah. Me okay. What else? I usually only make it through those three before someone starts talking to me.
2: Oh, really?
1: Yeah, it makes me sad.
2: So when somebody starts talking to you, you'd be like, man, hey, hold on.
1: I don't want to be rude. I want to help people out. But I also, talking about heels. You guys know me. You guys know Ben. Is Benjamin Chimera and Ben anywhere close to the same human being?
2: Nope.
1: He'll say yes to be a wise ass.
0: No, I didn't say a word.
1: But he's thinking it.
0: No, I didn't say a word.
1: Anyways.
2: You had that long pause.
0: No,
2: on your
0: I was just laying out on that.
1: I have to lay it out on. I have to listen to music about narcotics trafficking and gangbanging to get in that mindset.
2: I can see that.
1: Where I'm like, you know what I mean?
0: So he just listens to the Detroit local news.
1: That's right. That's right.
2: FM 98 WJOB.
1: That's where hip hop is.
0: WJOB.
1: I've been doing the WJOB.
0: The working job.
1: That's right. Let's see, I've taken bumps in the 90s, 2000s, 2010s, and 2020s. Four separate decades I've taken a bump in.
0: Bad back Jones.
2: Man.
1: Yeah, no kneecap Jones.
2: I was about to say, no wonder why this room smells like Tiger Balm.
1: That's right.
0: Man.
1: I got the Icy Hot spray on the nightstand. On the nightstand. Spray the kneecaps down before I go to bed. Let them dry out. It's my nightly ritual. It's good stuff.
2: Wake up the next day, feel like blue money.
1: That's... I wish I did. You know what vibe I wish I'd carry?
2: What's that?
1: I wish I was like Nino Brown in the front of the Jeep with the big phone.
2: That's what I
1: the Kangol.
2: Yeah.
1: You know, backwards.
2: Just like that, too.
1: That's how cool I could be, I could be that cool.
0: What would be your music you would listen to if you were getting ready to wrestle?
1: As a heel.
2: Ooh.
0: To get you ready.
2: Oh, man. I'll probably have to throw a little Busta Rhymes in there, a little bit of...
0: maybe some DMX.
2: Gotta throw in DMX. Natural Born Killers.
1: There you go.
0: He's wanting to shoot on somebody.
1: Yeah, Sarge listens to My Heart Will Go On by Celine Dion.
0: That and...
2: Year Four, wherever they are.
0: Party in the USA with Miley Cyrus.
1: Little Shania.
2: Yeah.
1: Let's go, girls.
2: You listen to Friday by Rebecca Black, don't you?
1: Yep, that's what it is.
0: I rock some DMX. I don't listen to a lot of music at shows, but we're in the gym. Whatever's playing is what I listen to.
2: Oh, no, I can't do that.
0: But on the way to the shows, I'll have on either, I'll rock some DMX.
2: Okay.
0: Whatever. You know, whatever hits. I'm obviously not Shania Twain or something like that. Ben's being facetious, as they say.
1: AJ Black says Kid Rock Cocky is what he listens to. That's a good one. That's like some good, like, WWE. Didn't they do a video to that?
2: They did, yeah.
1: Cocky? That's a real good one. Kid Rock, people hate his guts or whatever. Him and wrestling just go together.
0: Yeah,
1: true you know, story. Like all his, like American Badass, Bawa Da Ba, Cocky, Lonely Road of Faith.
0: Every song he had, somebody ended up using it as an entrance song.
1: True story.
2: I'm surprised he ain't in some type of video game yet.
1: That might be the next step. Godsmack, that was whatever.
0: He's got a lot of heat right now, though.
2: Yeah.
1: It's not great. It's amazing how like some guy can have like an awesome life and do all this other stuff for people, and he just does one stupid thing.
0: It's all it takes,
1: and it just wipes out
0: everybody. Everything is just
1: good.
0: Sitting there. There's people just sitting there like waiting for somebody like
1: the internet
0: to do something.
1: Basement Mark's doing it.
0: Oh yeah, I knew I'd get you, Hulk Hogan. I follow your Twitter.
2: You got Basement Mark, and then you got Basement Marquita.
0: Yes.
1: Marquita.
2: Yes. See, remember that thing I saw you last week?
0: Man.
1: Marquita.
2: Room smelled like stale chips.
1: Accurate, though. So true. All right. Another great heel trope. I know we just ate into our time there, but class of the classist, the class warfare. I'm rich.
0: Yeah, like DiBiase.
1: I'm like DiBiase, but yes, I think we can get outside of DiBiase because DiBiase was more of a technical guy. So is Ric Flair. But two guys I want to talk about in this segment are guys that don't really get the love that they should. One being, let's talk about the older guy first, because it's kind of sad, but he was awesome. Bright star.
2: Yes.
1: Gino Hernandez from World Class Championship Wrestling.
2: Yeah.
1: What a great performer. Always a heel. And folks, when I tell you, like, looking up Gino, the guy was probably like, and I'm not trying to say this to be fresh or fruity or whatever, he was like supermodel good looking. Like, and that got him heat like right away, because the girls loved him and the guys immediately hated his guts. But then he would also talk bad about women and treat them badly. So then the women hated him. He knew how to work that gimmick. But every time you saw the guy, he was in a brand new Corvette, a brand new Porsche, a brand new Lamborghini, coming off a private plane.
2: Mm-hmm.
1: His sunglasses were perfect. He rocked that whole Miami Vice vibe. He'd roll up his suit coat.
2: Yeah, he did roll up the suit coat.
1: Button the dress shirt down to like
0: white pants.
1: Yep, white pants. He'd have the dress shirt down to like there, and he there's no more arrogant piece of garbage in wrestling than someone who carries the belt like Ric Flair, like the football.
2: Yeah.
1: When they're doing interviews, you know what I mean, and they carry it like a football, that's just an immediate turnoff. Would you agree to that, Kev?
2: Oh man, I love Ric Flair every time he did that. Always come out, he said, man, hey, all the ladies love me. I got $1,400 Rolex on. I got $20,000 shoes on. Like, man, who else would do something like that?
1: Right. When they'd show off their Rolex and they'd all have their initials monogrammed on their dress shirts, like TB, RF, AA. And then where AA came from, the monogram? Isn't that where that came from?
2: Yep.
1: Amazing. What are some good memories you have about watching Gino? Or did you watch Gino... none of us really watched it as it happened. We all had to circle back.
0: I watched it when it was happening, but I didn't appreciate what I was seeing because you didn't understand the workings of the business.
1: Mm-hmm.
0: You just wanted to see the baby faces beat everybody.
1: Right.
0: So, like, I was just hoping the Von Erichs beat him and Chris Adams up or whoever. But circling back, I'm like, man, this was like Rick Martel before...
1: Rick Martel.
0: Before the model. Like, they might even have, no pun intended, modeled his gimmick after Gino.
1: Yeah.
0: If you think about it.
1: Because Gino was just like, you know who I think cribs off Gino now? You're going to know right away. MJF.
0: Yeah.
1: All he does is crib off of Gino.
0: Because similar in size.
1: Yep. Because Gino would go out there and say real horrible stuff, like about David, you horse-faced, you know what I mean? Like, he would literally, he would just go for the jugular right away. And everything that was part of his persona was just so grating because he was so good, but he was such a piece of garbage human being. It worked, in my opinion, very well.
0: Hey, Rick Rude stole a lot from Gino.
1: He did.
0: Like,
1: WWF Rick did.
0: Yeah.
2: Hey, so I got a question for you.
0: Is this more trivia?
2: No.
0: Okay.
2: So if Gino was still alive today, would you think he'd be at Expo?
0: Oh, he'd have to be.
2: Talking to everybody.
0: He'd be like Austin Idol.
2: Austin Idol, yeah.
0: He'd be lingering around. Who knows? Gino, how old would he be if he was alive today?
1: Probably his mid-60s.
2: Well, yeah.
0: He may even have a job somewhere.
2: Yeah.
0: You never know.
1: If he could coach, he'd be like the character guy.
2: Yeah.
1: You know, because he did so good at that. And you got to think, too, like, and I know that, again, this sounds bad, but, like, when Chris Adams came over, everybody, all the girls loved Chris because he had that 80s rocker, you know,

0: Chris Adams would come in there. He's British, and he's doing the judo and the karate. He was over as a babyface real quick. I don't know if he would have been as good as a heel if he didn't have Gino to play off of.
1: Right.
2: Oh, yeah.
1: You want to know a funny, hear a funny story real quick? You'll love this.
2: What's up?
1: You know how them guys would do those martial art backhand strikes?
0: Yes. Mm-hmm.
1: We're in a battle royal.
2: Uh-oh.
1: I hit him with one of those martial art backhand strikes. Tell Kev about it.
2: Oh, wait a minute.
1: Tell Kev about it. I guarantee it looked good.
0: It looked good, but I wasn't. I'll be honest, and this is the first. It stumped me. Because I'm taking, he hits me with that. I'm like, how do I sell this? Because I'm like, what?
1: It was a left.
0: Yep.
1: It was a left. And then I drew back with the right. It gave him one of them martial art cross shots, and it popped him.
0: I had to cover up. I was like,
1: he asked me if I owed him money.
0: Yeah. That was stiff, too.
1: That was a Chris Adams special right there.
0: The backhand strike. You're exactly right. And, you know, Gino was great, and he was great at the classist thing. But another guy I think is super underrated in the annals of history because everybody hates him as a human being. Is JBL.
2: Yeah.
1: Oh, man, yeah.
2: Yeah.
0: JBL from 2003 to retirement, that five-year stretch, gold.
2: And I'll tell you what really got to me when JBL, before he got started with doing that gimmick, is when APA had broken up and Ron Simmons had got fired. Paul Heyman was like, hey, you're a financial analyst. You got all this money, but Ron, you about to retire. I mean, hey, man, I don't need this, man.
1: Yeah, JBL also acted like he didn't want to help. He kind of, like, solidified he was a heel because he didn't want to help Ron.
2: Yeah, yeah.
1: I liked it because it was like Stan Hansen wins the lottery.
0: Yes.
1: You know what I mean?
0: When JBL would come to the ring, folks, he'd have a long white limousine.
2: Yep.
0: And they had those magnetic big cattle, Brahma bull horns on the front. And his music, the stock market bell, the cow mooing. It was the Dallas theme, yeah. The theme from the Dallas TV show. It was fantastic, and you love to hate this guy. And here's what I want to go with this, and I'm going to get in trouble for talking about it probably, but I don't care. That, to me, JBL was the last guy with no fear to push the button.
1: Right.
2: True.
0: When they did that out on his ranch, where they were chasing Mexican people back across the border.
2: Yes, I remember
0: with
2: that.
0: The flashlight.
1: They don't show that now.
0: They don't.
1: They won't.
0: But here's what gets me. And we can get into this, and it'll probably bleed us through the rest of the show. It makes me so mad, and wrestling is lame now on the independent and professional level, because you have heels, and for whatever reason, they are afraid to make people upset.
1: Right.
2: Everybody gets all butthurt now.
0: I will save that with a caveat. It's okay to be as a heel. It is okay to be racist, sexist, anti-gay, everything that's evil in the world, it's okay to do it as a heel because you're a heel and you're going to get your butt kicked eventually. Right?
2: Yep.
0: But until you're bad, no one cares about you getting your butt kicked. Am I right?
1: No, you're
2: true,
1: right.
2: Yeah.
0: Nobody on TV is willing to push the button anymore. And JBL, the magic, the absolute magic of JBL versus Eddie Guerrero.
2: Oh, yeah.
0: To me, that's a top five program of all time. And I'm not talking about just the wrestling portion. Everything that went into it.
2: Yep.
0: His mom's heart attack. The bloodbath at No Way Out. The steel chairs. He went at Eddie so hard. You're just a Mexican addict, scumbag, drug. And that crowd.
1: You know who wrote a lot of that stuff is Heyman.
0: Vince Russo. Oh, okay.
1: Heyman.
2: Not Vince Russo.
1: No, Russo would have had, Eddie would have recruited the Vianos.
0: Yes.
1: And La Parca, and they would have snuck, they'd have trenched a hole into JBL's ranch and set it on fire with him in it. That would have been a Russo angle.
2: That happened, bro.
1: And knocked up JBL's wife. It would have been all this dumb
0: soap opera stuff.
1: Yeah.
0: But it would. But it worked because, man, that a button that everybody hates. Most sane people, any sane person, hates racism.
1: Right.
0: And JBL would be like, he would just go right up to that line and be like, boop, boop, boop.
1: Yep.
0: And poke at it, and people would be mad. And when he

0: got his butt kicked. They're jumping through the roof.
1: Everybody loved it.
2: He had some elements of Trump in his character, too.
0: He certainly did. We got to go pay some bills. We come back. We're going to talk about AJ Black's comments. We'll see you in a little bit.
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0: James. I'm Big Kev. He is Detroit Lion-hearted Ben Chimera. And he is Sergeant Ledbetter. Two belts.
1: Nope.
2: Well,
1: nope.
2: Technically, nope. Technically, yes, but
1: only
2: I mean,
1: one. Right as of right now, he's two belt Jones.
2: I'm two belt Jones, but
1: he's on the clock. I wish we had the NFL draft set right
0: I'm
1: now.
0: About to say.
2: Yeah, I am. Big. It was a big week, Kev. We'll
1: it was
2: just
1: a
2: say.
1: Big week.
0: Oh, just like oh, okay.
2: We'll wait till it's public before I bring it up.
0: That
2: it
0: works.
2: Is not public right now.
0: It's not public, right? Okay, cool.
2: Yeah.
1: It's not right now.
0: And we are sponsored by the...
2: There you go.
0: There you go.
1: He's on the clock.
2: Yes, I am on the clock. Two Belt Jones is
0: on the Jones
2: clock.
0: On the clock. We are sponsored by the 100 Grand Candy Bar.
2: That's an under-

0: underrated one too.
1: Man, I loved it. I'll tell y'all the type of big banquetry that I used to do a long time
2: ago.
1: So picture this. You get a bowl, you got your bowl or anything like that. Butter pecan ice cream.
3: Okay.
1: Caramel syrup.
3: Okay.
1: Chocolate syrup.
3: Okay.
1: And those two little 100 grand candy bars on top.
0: Is that fat guy heaven?
1: Man, look. That's the reason why I ain't got abs to this day.
3: I think the sugar would kill me, man.
1: Man, hey. And that's why I don't do it like that no more.
0: You know a black guy is serious when he starts it with man look or man listen.
3: Yeah, man listen. Man listen.
1: Yep, just like that too. Hey, somebody told me about that too.
3: Man listen.
1: Cam, I can see you. I can hear you saying that too.
3: Your heart is on the clock.
0: Yeah. That's your diabetes on the clock.
3: Got the diabetes. Sugars. Got the sugars. AJ Black says, JBL was completely underrated and didn't get his flowers. People think of the APA, but his heel singles run was amazing.
1: I'll be damned.
0: Yeah, it was absolutely correct. Two separate careers.
3: Yeah. Because he was so different. Justin Hawk Bradshaw, Dirty Heel, Hillbilly Cowboy.
1: Mm-hmm.
3: APA, was nothing. Well, the Acolytes weren't really much until they became the APA, and then it's JBL.
1: You forgot about Blackjack Bradshaw,
3: yeah,
0: too. A lot of people forgot about that.
1: Yeah,
3: and rightfully so.
0: But it was like Justin Hawk Bradshaw got rich, and then he became JBL. It was
1: pretty much.
0: It was kind of funny like how that worked.
1: Cut his hair and everything.
3: And his retirement match with Mysterio at WrestleMania.
1: Mm-hmm.
3: What a great way for a heel to go out.
0: He was in so much pain.
3: The promo was so long. And Mysterio pinned him in, what, 10 seconds?
1: Like 10 seconds, yeah.
0: That's because he was so hurt he couldn't work the match, so he had to just do a long promo.
3: He hot starts him. That's when he had that super sweet Joker gear.
1: Yeah, yep.
3: Hot starts him, beats him up. Rings the bell. Drop toe 619 West Coast Pop 123. Raise the Intercontinental Champion.
1: I quit.
3: So good.
0: Poor guy. Underrated. I kind of hated that they did JBL like that, though, where he was world champ at his peak, and then they put the IC title on him. I don't like when they do that.
1: Do you think it's kind of like a demotion when they do something like that?
0: I just don't like it because it's like once you've won that big belt, like Flair, Hogan... Think about them guys. They never won the IC title.
3: The only time I think it worked was when Triple H won the Intercontinental belt for the two-man power trip.
0: But that was different.
3: Yeah. That was because it was around the... Right. That's the only time I think that's the type of thing would work.
0: If not, I feel like you're wasting a chance to make somebody.
3: Right.
0: But they shotgun the belts more often now.
3: Yes.
0: So now there's... And guys have longer runs. There's no territory. So like a guy like Sheamus has been there 15 years... He was world champion 10 years ago.
3: Mm-hmm.
0: So he has plenty of opportunity to win the United States title.
3: Most people don't even remember that he had the big belt multiple times.
0: Another, it's like a whole
3: generation.
0: Generation of people.
3: You got it. They're completely different. All right. So the last trope we're going to talk about today is probably the most popular one. When you have a monster heel slash, I like to call him the dragon. Because monster heel is kind of a nebulous term. It kind of doesn't mean anything. When you think of a trope like back in the medieval times, what do we talk about? We talk about the white knight, the knight that's dressed in white, and he's going to go slay the dragon.
1: Mm-hmm.
3: But you have to build the dragon as an unstoppable monster before you get your knight to be able to fight the dragon, right? So you need to build them up as unstoppable, and then what we call in the business, feed them to someone to build them. We're feeding this person to build a babyface up, and this is why the heel slot is so important. Dragons throughout wrestling history, or even the modern era we're going to talk about, are significant, significant pieces of the story. And WWF, WWE, for the most part, let's just start with the new guy. WWE, for the most part, has always been what we call babyface territory. The slang code for WWE is New York, and back in the day, and really, they stood alone as a babyface territory.
1: Mm-hmm.
3: And Vince Sr., not Vince McMahon Jr., Vince Sr., his whole thing was, I want ethnic babyfaces, right? I want Bruno Sammartino, my Italian strongman. I want Pedro Morales. Morales, my Puerto Rican everyman. I want Bob Backlund, my All-American boy. There was a period in there where superstar Billy Graham was so hot as a heel, he was kind of undeniable. You had to make him the champion. Yeah, yeah. But outside of that, it's always been a babyface territory. And they've always tried to build babyfaces up to be the next, for lack of a better word, I want my next Hogan. Warrior, boom. Brett, boom. You keep going on down the line. Diesel. You know, Austin, they kind of stumbled across him. But The Rock, they tried to develop him into being that the blue chipper. He got back to that level, but he had to get away from the white meat babyface thing.
1: Yeah.
3: But the guy they tried to get over, who everybody hated and is now beloved as an all-time great, was Roman Reigns. Mm-hmm. They did everything they could to get that guy over as, oh, this is our next Cena. This guy's our next Cena. Suffering Succotash.
0: Yeah.
3: Do you remember Suffering Succotash?
1: I think it was at that point they was trying to just do something and just, they were playing darts just to see what stuck.
3: I think you're right about that. Roman was the obvious guy because the girls liked him, but most people hated him other than the women.
1: Yeah.
3: They just hated his guts.
1: Well, and the thing was that, you know, the Shield ran its course.
3: Yeah.
1: And he was still doing that Shield stuff.
3: Back on the clock.
1: Back on the clock. Yeah, he was still doing that Shield stuff. He had the music and he had that same gear and coming down from the crowd and stuff like that. And it was like, okay, let's do something else here. It's old hat.
3: Watching him and Triple H at WrestleMania is an excellent match and a testament to Triple H's greatness. Because when Triple H had that entrance with the faceless masks, Stephanie up on the throne and everything like that, and that great heel entrance, Roman's music hits, boo! By the end of the match, they were cheering for him because that's how great Triple H is, but they really didn't want him to win. But when he started the bloodline and he turned heel and he had the belt, and they built him up as the dragon to be slain. He had the belt, 1,500 days?
1: Yep, close to.
3: Almost three, that's what? That's more than 3 years. It's almost 4 years, right? Yeah. What did you think when they made him the dragon, when they made him the guy?
0: Well, at first I didn't think that it was going to last a long time, and I don't know if they did either. And then they started realizing it was getting over.
3: Yeah.
0: And the merch was just...
3: Yep.
0: And then I think they were like, all right, we got something here.
3: But do you think Vince, because Vince is at the captain's chair at the time, do you think Vince is like, ugh, I can't believe it because he's a heel?
0: Loved Roman.
1: Oh, Vince loved,
0: loved Roman. I bet he was so excited that Roman was getting over.
3: Yes.
0: Once they were printing money.
3: Yeah. But you're not wrong about that. Kev, what did you think of the Bloodline storyline?
1: I loved it. You know, it was something different because that tapped into his Samoan lifestyle, like his Samoan family tree and things like that. But with the whole Shield thing, like I said, it ran its course.
3: Mm.
1: You know, we've seen that before. And so
0: he didn't even change his music.
1: No. And like my thing is, okay, let's get something that we ain't never seen before, and that's what it was, the whole Bloodline.
0: They were the Hounds of Justice, and then Roman called himself the Big Dog.
1: The Big Dog,
0: I get it. They're trying to play off of that. But, dude, you're using the same music. You're using the same entrance. Coming through the crowd's cool and all. The Usos do it, and I think it's a huge reaction when they do it. But when you're force-fed a babyface, if Fetch isn't going to happen, you don't try to make it a thing.
3: Don't try to make Fetch happen.
0: Yeah. Yeah,
3: exactly. But Fetch did happen in a way, and it was really smart because they built Cody Rhodes up for a year to beat him. And then everyone's like, oh, Cody's going to do it at WrestleMania. He's going to do it. And then he loses.
1: Yes.
3: And they go another year with it. That, to me, cements him as like one of the all-time great dragons because... Yeah. That's an example in wrestling of all right, here we are. Cody has to win at WrestleMania. He's got to win. Otherwise, this whole thing's for nothing.
1: Yeah.
3: And that, to me, makes Rome, that whole, I mean, when Beast, Great American Beast, he was there. This is not a dry eye in the house when Cody finally won.
1: Oh, my God, yeah.
3: Because he finally slayed the dragon. And they did a great job of weaving in the story. You're not as good as your dad. You're just trying to be your dad. Your brother's better than you, even. You can't do it. You can't do it. Oh, you got the pec tear. You got to go sit on the bench for 8 months. Then you come back and you win the Rumble. What a great, I mean, I'm not saying the pec tear was great.
0: That actually helped him.
3: That helped him.
0: Because that was like, hey, you're away now, and then you almost got a fresh start coming back.
3: Yes. People wanted him back at that point because there was nobody over as a babyface. But if Roman wasn't as good of a dragon as he was and had those great matches with Brock Lesnar, I don't think he would have been able to build Cody up like that.
1: Mm-mm.
3: Cody's still going to dinner on that.
0: They had to figure out, they were getting to the point where they were having to figure out different ways for Roman to win.
3: Yes.
0: And that was the only thing that was starting to make people upset.
3: Like the bulldozer?
0: Well, they did the thing with the ring. They did the thing where Finn Balor at Extreme Rules, miraculously, the turnbuckle broke and he had to fall. There was like weird finishes. Weird stuff had to start happening.
3: Was he cursed?
0: No. He was still hiding under the ring getting punched by Statlander during that time. He put the curse on the Cavs, though. Did you see that?
3: He did. And it worked. And it sure did work.
0: They blew a 22-point lead.
3: When it comes to dragons, like, who do you think Kev is like? I mean, I know who I like as a dragon, but, like, who's your favorite, like, if you could take Ric Flair out of the equation, who's your favorite heel that you could like to watch them get chased?
1: Brock Lesnar.
3: Yeah? That's a real good one.
1: Tight pants and all, because, dude, you need to stop wearing them tight ass pants.
0: No, he blows them out.
1: Yeah. Like, you get up in the ring and you're in the back of your leg showing, like, dog, you need some.
0: He even reached back and felt and smiled about it.
1: He sure did.
3: Why don't they give him the jeggings?
1: Yeah,
3: if you're going to wear tight, wear the spandex denim, man.
1: Yeah.
3: Don't be wearing these Wranglers.
1: But,
3: like your Garth Brooks or whatever.
1: Yeah, exactly. Like, dog, you can be coming in wearing them tight-ass pants and then expect it to be all...
3: Is it all hard?
1: Yeah, you can't do that.
3: You know you got them pants. And damn sure won the men's department.
1: Yeah.
0: Did you know that Mae Young has wrestled a match on Raw more recently than Brock Lesnar has?
3: I heard that. That's incredible. Yeah. That's incredible. Who's your favorite dragon?
0: Heel. Hollywood NWO Hogan.
3: Yes.
1: Yes.
3: Yes.
1: Yeah.
0: That was my favorite because that was like, who was going to take this man down because it's Hogan and he ain't doing no jobs, brother.
1: I said, don't work for me, brother.
3: Hollywood Hogan was like the first time they were able to use the internet to manipulate the internet basement marks into thinking, oh, Hogan's going to politic this finish.
0: Well, they knew he had creative control because Meltzer at that point was starting to get stuff out in the chat boards.
1: Oh, yeah.
0: About Hogan has creative control of his contract. And everybody's just up in arms. Then it instantly wins the title from the Big Show, or Giant. And then
3: running
0: it's like,
3: off Cobo Hall in Detroit.
0: And then it's like, all right, who's gonna beat Hogan? And people don't realize this. Hogan got beat by, let's name him. He lost to Sting.
3: Yep.
0: And then he actually dropped the title to Luger and got it back.
3: Yep.
0: And then he dropped it to Goldberg.
3: And then the finger poke of doom.
0: Well, he won that match. Yeah. That was an epic battle. But he won
3: epic
0: that
3: battle.
0: Match.
1: This is an epic battle.
0: Yeah. But those were like the three big people that he put over Sting, Luger and Goldberg.
1: Speaking of putting over, AJB just put you over. Hollywood Hogan untouchable.
0: That was like a whole, he had two different careers. Like he had his top babyface run and then he was the top heel in the business.
3: I think that's so underrated about Hogan, like, because you're exactly right and he doesn't get the credit he deserves. Because he literally reinvented the heel game.
1: Yes.
3: Going back and watching him and Rodman go at DDP and Carl Malone.
1: Mm-hmm.
3: Him and Rodman go at Bischoff, or him and Bischoff go at Jay Leno and DDP. Was it DDP with Leno too?
1: Yeah.
0: Yeah.
3: Like all that stuff was just so. he was all over the place.
1: Yeah, he was.
3: Like, him just flexing at Planet Hollywood like this, you know, and he's in the cover of USA Today, and all these different, you know, Angel French jumped on. Angel, the photographer.
0: Okay.
3: Says, Sarge, check your DMs.
0: Okay.
3: Sarge.
1: Oh, I will say, I'll check them.
3: Sarge.
1: Whoa.
3: Yeah. A young lady watching the show. Speaking of Gino Hernandez over here, he's the Appalachian Gino Hernandez.
0: Regular Rick Rude.
3: That's right.
1: So you gotta throw the mustache out
3: too.
1: That's
3: right.
1: What I like to have right now.
0: Yeah.
1: Oh, you fat, out of shape.
0: SummerSlam sweat hogs.
1: Yeah. Keep the noise down.
3: We love the Dragons. We're gonna have to kick this to next week because there's so many great comments. We got 15 minutes. We got to go to break.
0: We don't have to. Go
3: you
0: to
3: could
0: break.
3: Say we do have to go to break.
0: We'll see.
3: I got the high sign to go to break. And I guess there's a young lady who wants to. I guess she sends you a couple pictures to your DMs.
1: Sarge.
3: We're going to have to censor this one. We'll be back. We're going to talk about our favorite heels when we get back.
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0: VR card subject of change. I'm Big Kev. He is Detroit Lionhearted Benjamin Carmera. And he is Sergeant Ledbetter. And you know it's dinner time. Everybody's trying to get their dinner popping.
1: Dinner time.
0: The dinner bell is ringing. And we are sponsored by Max and Irma's.
1: Man. Are they still in business?
0: No. I tried to find one around here and it ain't happening.
2: They're off the clock.
0: Off the radio, off the clock, everything.
1: Weren't they like a cheeseburger joint? Was that what they're getting?
0: Yes. It was more like they had like burgers.
2: It's like a Ruby Tuesdays type place, right?
0: Yeah.
2: Yeah.
0: Almost like high end like steaks and
2: not
0: stuff.
2: Not a real gimmick to them, just a nice place to sit down and eat.
1: Have you guys noticed that, like, all those places are, like, gone now? TGI Friday is gone. Do you think it'll be back, though?
2: No, I just think, like, once a place is around for a long time, it loses its... How can you miss me if I don't go away? It loses its fad, and then it has to go away and come back.
1: Well, yeah, I think about, like, I know that Red Lobster recently got into financial trouble again, but that young cat who took over Red Lobster,
0: he
1: did, like, the boil-in-the-bag stuff, and he, like, made it more like a Cajun-type seafood place.
2: Yeah, but
1: place.
2: They lost money.
1: Well, they were losing money on the all-you-can-eat shrimp.
2: Yeah.
1: When he came back with those gimmicks, like you're talking about, then people started going again, but now it's kind of like losing steam.
2: You know Danny O'Brien, right?
1: I love Danny O'Brien.
2: Danny's the manager at the only one that makes money in the state.
1: Which one?
0: Really?
2: The one by Kenwood.
0: Oh, really?
1: Everything by Kenwood makes money.
2: Yeah.
0: True.
2: They told him straight up, this is the only store that makes money.
0: Oh, wow.
2: In, like, the whole region.
0: Mm.
1: Maybe we'll see the end of Red Lobster soon.
0: No, don't say that because them biscuits are banging.
2: They sell them in the store. They can keep those going.
0: I mean, yeah, true, but hey.
2: It ain't nothing better than getting them hot and fresh in the store, though.
0: True story.
2: In the restaurant. So, yeah.
1: You are correct, sir.
2: Yeah, Danny O'Brien listens to the show sometimes.
1: So, Angel sent you pictures and then followed up with a comment here saying her record is 200?
0: Oh, boy.
1: Sarge,
0: pray tell.
2: Record 200 what? Pictures of you beating me up?
1: I don't know.
2: She literally sent me...
1: Said her record's 200 with you.
2: She sent me 200 pictures of you beating me up.
1: That's not true. That doesn't exist. There's not that many of them.
2: No, she takes like 57 every single time you stand over me. She's like every
1: This
2: angle.
1: Is the only time I get any sort of confidence as an adult male. Just stand beating up Sarge.
2: Yeah, it happens every show.
0: Wow.
2: They tried to take my knee out.
0: Really?
1: I didn't do anything.
2: Listen, Kev.
1: Nothing happened.
2: I'm celebrating a hard-fought win.
1: It's AJ Black, not me.
2: And here comes the Black Militia. They want to take me out because they don't like me. They don't want to see me get any glory.
0: They don't want to see you win.
2: So they're wrapping my leg around the post. They're beating on me. And you know what the somebody slid in the ring to save me. And you know what he said?
0: What?
2: Instead of saying, hey, can we get Sarge some help out here? You know what he says?
0: What? That?
2: He says, don't forget to come to the after party.
1: The after party's on the clock.
2: Yeah.
0: The after party is on the clock.
2: Don't worry about me in here.
1: The pick is in.
2: I should have just got up. Kev, I should have just
1: you
2: got
1: should've,
2: up.
1: No, no, no. You should have
2: walked out of the ring.
1: You should have nipped up.
2: Yeah.
0: Hey.
1: You should have nipped up.
2: I couldn't in that ring.
1: And moonwalked. That's true.
2: The whole ring collapsed.
1: It was like a waterbed at
2: that point. If I'd have nipped up, the ring would have collapsed.
0: Yeah, we would have had a Public Enemy type of ordeal.
1: It would have been a great WWE.
2: I should have just got up and just walked out of the ring perfectly fine.
0: Wow.
2: At that point.
0: Listen, no sale Jones, huh?
1: We're going to have to do the Dark Side of the Ring episode on this.
2: Because at that point, nobody's even caring about me.
0: Shit.
1: $2 shots.
0: Wow.
2: Come to the after party where heels and baby faces are going to sing karaoke together and take pictures of it.
0: They're going to sing Sweet Caroline together.
2: Bum, bum, bum.
1: Touching me.
0: Touching you.
2: Yeah.
0: While you just laid out in the ring.
2: And I'm just laid out like a puddle of freaking glue laying in the ring.
0: Me just hanging.
1: I'm not going to say this to brag. I always pick apart. Everything we did on that show, was really good in my opinion. Yeah. It was really good work. The crowd was really into it. There was guys like, I'll jump in. The fans were like, I'll jump in and kill you, Kamea. I'll get you. And I was like,
2: they beat a fan up.
0: What?
2: Fan tried to stick up,
1: true.
2: Stop him.
1: Grievous kicked him in the chest.
2: I'm laying there on the ground, knee hanging and banging, and some fan tried to come to our rescue, and they beat that dude up.
1: Grievous bicycle kicked him in the chest, like Booker T, like kabam!
0: Ooh-wee.
1: Had to carry the dude out of there. It was awesome.
0: Well, I bet.
2: But that's how heels operate.
0: That is how heels operate.
2: But it's our job. Fake heels nowadays.
1: It's our job to make people upset.
0: So it seems like being a heel is like one of the easiest things.
1: No,
0: it's hard.
1: It's hard.
2: We were talking about this off before the show in a text I sent you. Can I tell you? So as a character, it's a little easier to be a heel because you can manipulate the crowd easily before they ever see you wrestle. So you come through the curtain, they point at you, you're this, you're that, Dayton sucks, you suck, blah, blah, blah. Instantly, what are you thinking? I want to see this dude get whooped.
0: Yeah.
2: So then here comes Dewey Brown through the curtain.
0: Dewey Brown.
2: You don't even care it's Dewey Brown. You want Dewey Brown to whip this dude, right? That's the easy part. Now, here's the hard part. What happens after that? The bell rings.
1: Yep.
2: And that's where it's harder as a heel because now you have responsibility. If you will, baby, you now have to carry the show.
0: Oh, wow.
2: That's why young wrestlers normally are baby faces and experienced wrestlers are heels because they can lead.
0: So it's definitely more than like clothesline and then tell everybody to shut up.
2: It's a lot harder than that.
0: Wow.
1: You're having the match yourself, but you're also having the match for the baby face. Because you're listening to the crowd, and when I'm working with someone younger than me, which is everybody, but it's true, but like when I'm working with a younger baby face, they don't understand the concept of, okay, I've cut you off, but I need you to keep fighting back. Mm-hmm. Because, and I know that everybody's sick of me saying this, but it's the truth. These younger wrestlers look at wrestling like it's 2K. I'm going to do this to you, then you're going to do this to me, then I'm going to no.
0: Spot after spot after spot after spot.
1: Right. Who cares? I want them to beg to see Sarge not only beat me, that's the fundamental answer. He's got to get his comeuppance on me. But until then, if I'm just beating him up every single time and just leaving him laying every single time, what is that? They stop caring after a while.
0: Mm-hmm.
1: He's got to come back on me. He's got to fight back on me. But here's the trick. He can't put it on me because if he puts it on me, we're done.
0: Oh, wow.
1: Because all the heat is gone. It's like the TV show Moonlighting with Bruce Willis and Cybill Shepherd.
0: Yeah.
1: One of the highest rated shows in TV history because it's like, are they going to get together? Are they not going to get together? Mm-hmm. Are they going to get together? And then finally get together and then get what happens to the ratings?
2: It was like when Daniel Bryan won the world title.
0: Yeah. Yep.
2: At that point, no one cared.
1: Yep, he's done. All right. I want to see him win the title. I don't want him to see. I don't care that he's the champion. I don't want him to be the champion.
0: You just want to see.
1: I just want to see him win the title.
0: For shock value.
1: Right.
2: Yeah. The money's in the story.
1: Right.
2: Not the finish.
0: Okay.
1: So like, take Idiot Cam for example. Like, I've told that. So this knucklehead had like this long, straggly.
2: Here we go.
1: Hair, right? So this genius shaves his head.
0: What?
1: And I say to him, Cam, why did you do that?
0: Well, I just want to keep my hair short, Ben.
1: Let me finish this. Why didn't you let Sarge choke you out in the ring and shave your head to humiliate you and the Black Militia, and that way he's doing something big, really big, to get heat back on us. But did he touch me?
2: I didn't get to Ben. I took out one of his guys.
1: Took out one of my guys and humiliated him, right?
2: I didn't get to do that.
1: Right? So the crowd's like, yeah, shave his head, yeah. And I'll be outside of the ring. Panicking, freaking out, being humiliated, so they're putting heat on me, but we never touched each other.
0: Right.
2: Because meanwhile, he'd have the same haircut as me.
1: Right.
2: But it's the perception.
0: Yes.
2: He didn't choose it. So I chose it for him.
1: He grows his hair out again, and guess what he does at the two shows ago?
0: He cusses it back.
1: Shows up with a shaved head.
0: Wow.
2: Because he had a job interview.
0: Wow. Ain't that something? Wrestling, ladies and gentlemen.
1: They don't understand. All they see and think about is the online views, the clicks, the likes, and they don't care about anything else. We need two butt cheeks every 18 inches to keep doing this. And the fans, they're over, not over wrestling, but they're over the spots. Would you agree with that?
2: Yeah.
1: Because I'm losing my mind here. My blood pressure's going through. All of my second heart attack in 3 weeks.
0: Oh, no.
1: But my point is like, unless we tell the story and the heel is the crux of that story, who cares? All these young kids want to come out. They all want to be baby faces. And not because it's like they want to learn. It's because, I don't know. I'll stop. It's like T-ball now. They bring their parents, they bring their girlfriends, they bring their buddies, and then they look for likes on the internet.
0: So like you said, all friends wrestling?
1: All friends wrestling. Every Fed is all friends wrestling on a fundamental level.
2: It is. I mean, guys get their buddies hired, and it's how it is. WWE's like that. Punk got Danhausen a job, and it's
1: working, though. It's working.
2: It is what it is.
1: It's what it is. You're right.
2: It is what it is.
1: But, like, when it comes to being a heel, like, I don't really like that Sarge is a baby face. He's great at it. I'm not saying that he's not great. He's great.
2: Mm-hmm.
1: But, like, it takes guys like us to be the bad guys to quarterback this thing and teach these young kids how to work. You know what I mean? Because they don't know how to work.
0: Wow.
1: Like, I'm not afraid to push the buttons. He's not afraid to push the buttons. Why are these kids, like, afraid to push the buttons?
2: You've heard me at Expo.
0: Yeah. Yeah.
2: I say whatever I want.
0: Yep.
1: And he gets the proper heat. I watch the matches back. He gets all the heat he's supposed to get.
0: And we still come out with the bedwetter chance.
2: Well, yeah, you should.
0: Always.
1: You should. Should with the bedwetter.
0: Always.
1: Should always with the bedwetter.
0: I was about to say, what if next year y'all was to team up at Expo?
1: I'm down for it.
0: And I'll probably come out as manager.
2: I don't know if they'd handle that because our segment would be 20 minutes on the mic.
0: Mm-hmm. I'd be for it. I mean, I'd probably...
2: Well, AJ McKay is the producer at OVW. He's the producer of that show. He told me straight up, I don't care how much time you take for your match. All I care about is that you have at least 10 minutes for your promo.
0: Oh, wow.
2: Because he knew the match was going to be what it was. There's going to be wrestling all up and down that show, right?
0: Mm-hmm. Yeah.
2: He knew my promo was going to be unique to the show.
1: And, you know, when he and I wrestled for DCW a couple months ago, he's been gone for a long time. I don't really have any story there. I'm just kind of like interchangeable heel. What? Oh, here we go.
3: He wasn't there.
1: Oh. He was. You went and didn't go. You did say you were going to go and didn't go.
2: Yeah, that was No Show Jones.
0: Oh. No Show Jones. Oh, here you go.
2: But you could tell him what he missed.
1: I just went on the mic for 5 minutes and talked about the state of Michigan and how bad Ohio was.
0: Yeah,
1: and it was a rain of fire. Yeah. And when the match started, they were ready to see him kill me. And all I did was talk about how Michigan was better than Ohio.
2: And then Tommy Blaze complained in the back and said, all he did was say stuff about Michigan. I mean, it's not even creative.
0: What?
2: And I said, did you hear the reaction? And he just kind of scoffed and walked away.
0: And that's all that matters, the crowd reaction.
2: Exactly.
0: That's all that matters.
2: You got to know your audience.
0: Exactly.
2: And that audience is very, we'll just say, simple.
0: True story.
1: They're simple.
2: I don't mean that in a...
1: No, it's not a bad thing.
0: No.
1: That's why I love wrestling in Kentucky. Everyone's like, oh, are you saying they're simpletons? No, I'm saying that they want to see the good guy win.
2: Yes. They're easily worked.
1: Right. When you go wrestle in places like Jersey or, you know, East Coast, Boston, whatever, you go out there, New York.
2: Philly.
0: Especially Philly.
1: They want you to take a Canadian destroyer on the concrete and they'll still shrug.
2: Yeah.
0: Yep.
1: But if I go to Kentucky or if I go to Tennessee or West Virginia, you're a bunch of hillbilly idiot. Oh, get him. You know what I mean? Like, I'm not saying that it's like easy and trying to be lazy. I still want to work hard in the ring, but why take unnecessary risks just to get a minimal reaction? You know what I mean? So, and with wrestling too, as a heel, you got to be afraid. Why do you think they're afraid to push buttons? The cancel culture.
2: Yeah,
1: why do you think that
2: is? Everybody's afraid they're going to offend somebody.
1: Okay, but it's our job to be offensive.
2: Yeah, but that they don't see it that way.
1: Because there are marks, the basement marks.
0: Yes, the cancel culture is like super strong now.
2: Yes, the cancel culture people are the same people, though, that get offended by everything, conveniently.
1: Go ahead, Kev.
0: Everybody wants to be influenced by likes and video views and things like that. So if they get canceled, that's going to affect all of that.
1: It's totally true, but at the same time, I guess, like, and here's my problem with wrestling forever, and I'll use this as an example, and it'll get heat or whatever. Again, I don't care. I'll email Palooza. The Billy and Chuck thing, that was so good. They were a great team together, great chemistry. It completely and totally worked. The day they were going to do the wedding on SmackDown, they were on Good Morning America. Mm-hmm. And they were touting how great this was and how progressive this is. They're having a gay wedding segment. And there are two gay characters on the show. And then I can't remember who the host was saying it. They were basically running down wrestling as being trashy and dumb and stupid. And this is a progressive thing. So you run down wrestling and say it's trashy and dumb. Then you get to the Billy and Chuck wedding, and it dissolves and turns into a great schmoz, probably the best schmoz of all time, with the big reveal of Bischoff and the makeup.
2: I didn't know that was Bischoff.
1: Did you guys know that that was the same team that created Mrs. Doubtfire? They hired the Mrs. Doubtfire makeup team to make him look indiscernible.
0: That's dope.
1: That you couldn't tell, and it looked real.
2: That's amazing. Yeah.
1: It was the same Miss Doubtfire. But anyways, the point being is, like, it was so offensive, right? But then it's trashy, pretend, fake garbage until we do something controversial, and then it's offensive.
2: Then it's all of a sudden real.
0: Yeah, ain't that something?
1: How does that even work?
2: They pick it because those same people, they pick and choose what offends them. If it's the buddy doing something, they'll justify it.
0: Oh, yeah.
2: And spin it. Right? But if it's somebody they don't know or somebody they're trying to bring down, or like a Hogan or a Trump or whoever, they're trying to bring them down, they're going to take every little thing they can, spin it, and frame it to attack that person's character.
1: I understand why the people in the Philly audience, who's predominantly Catholic, were offended at the Raven Sandman crucifixion thing.
0: Yes.
1: I don't understand the Austin thing, because it wasn't a crucifixion, it was a humiliation ritual.
2: Oh, yeah. You're talking about
1: when they strapped Austin to the symbol and raised him up and mocked him. That's not a Roman crucifixion. The crucifixion of Sandman, that I can understand people being offended.
2: Barbed wire on his head.
1: But they carried him out like Christ, too, right. Mm-hmm. On the cross and all the rest.
2: Yes.
1: They added the iconography, am I saying that right?
2: Yes.
0: Yeah.
1: Okay,
0: yeah.
1: That's a tongue twister. So I can understand people being offensive, but at the same time, you're all supposed to be the smart marks.
0: Exactly. Supposed to be.
1: Yeah. So why are you offended by this? Maybe you are offended by
2: it. Was it Sports Channel Philadelphia that got offended, or was it people in the crowd?
1: Because it was
2: both. Why
1: would
2: they care about the people in the crowd?
1: Well, Raven had to go out immediately afterwards and apologize to the live audience. So something happened with the crowd.
0: Kurt Angle was in the crowd.
1: That's right.
2: And I think they did it because of Kurt. Because Kurt said, I don't want my name associated with that. If that airs on television, I'm suing you.
1: Yeah.
2: I think something must have happened with Sports Channel Philadelphia, because that's what they were on.
1: Yeah, it might have.
2: Why would more research? Wouldn't they go up to the window and start dropping stuff in the complaint box?
0: Right.
2: It wasn't like they were online posting, I'm at this ECW show and they just did this. How would they have known they were complaining?
1: That's a good point.
0: Probably because of the silence of the crowd. Might have been the silence of the crowd.
2: But, dude, they literally had Sandman come out 2 years ago and act like he was blind.
1: Yes.
2: And then attack Tommy Dreamer.
1: Yes.
2: And that didn't offend anybody. And I'm not saying that's the same thing.
1: Yeah.
2: But, like, what?
1: No, but it's a sensitive thing. Or, like, when the caning thing with Tommy Dreamer.
2: Yeah.
1: That kid that was his name, Michael something.
2: I'll think of it.
0: Yeah, Michael.
1: It was Michael something in Singapore. He was going to get, what, 5 lashes for something over there. And they worked it into a storyline there. It worked because The crowd was shocked and stunned, mm-hmm. and they thought Dreamer was going to be a...